Now, summer is just now getting underway. But for one person, summer has already been ruined. According to police in Pennsylvania, they picked up 31-year-old Saif Kalim because he not only damaged nets at one park, all the pickleball and all the tennis nets, but he went to two other parks and did the exact same thing. Now, I guess there's surveillance footage of him cutting the nets. The community was like, hey, that guy, he's cutting nets at this local park. When police tracked him down at his home, he said he recently suffered a pickleball injury and, quote, his summer was ruined. Therefore, he chose to ruin everybody else's pickleball and tennis summer activities to fit, I suppose.

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1: Well, you know, R. Kelly was never always in trouble with the law, but it was on this date back in 2002 that things really got rolling for him, at least criminally. We'll tell you why. It's coming up here in just a few more songs. Stick around as we continue on with the Terry Dean program.

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0: Well, let's find out what happened on this day back in 1956. Elvis Presley went on the Milton Berle Show. He thrusted his hips so much, he was only filmed from the waist up from that point. 1968, Robert Kennedy was shot at the Ambassador Hotel in Los Angeles after winning the California Democratic primary. He died the next day. 1977, Alice Cooper's pet boa constrictor was bitten by a rat. It tried to eat. That snake later died. It was 1981. The CDC reported the first cases of AIDS in five men in Los Angeles. It was 1993. Country legend Conway Twitty died at the age of 59. 2002, a grand jury indicted R. Kelly on 21 felony counts of child pornography stemming from the infamous R. Kelly bootleg tape. It took 6 years to bring the case to trial, just one day for the jury to acquit him of all charges. It was also on this day that 14-year-old Elizabeth Smart was kidnapped right out of her own bedroom by two homeless men. She was found alive and well 9 months later, 18 miles away from her Salt Lake City home.
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6: NBC News Radio, I'm Rob Martier. President Trump says he's with the American farmer 1,000%.
7: You all built this country, not the complainers, not the wise guys. You all built this country.
6: Speaking at a farming roundtable today in Chippewa Falls, Wisconsin, Trump said he's been fighting hard to create an equal playing field when it comes to agricultural trade with other countries. Russian President Vladimir Putin is shutting down a potential in-person meeting with Ukrainian President Volodymyr Zelensky. According to the BBC, Russia's leader reportedly said, "I don't see any point for now in holding direct talks to end the ongoing conflict." Governor Greg Abbott is issuing a statewide disaster proclamation after the flesh-eating screwworm was found in South Texas. Flanked by state and federal officials today, Abbott announced new measures underway to combat the New World screwworm, which hasn't been seen in the United States since 1966. Rob Martier, NBC News Radio.
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10: With your weather flash, I'm Bill Banks, UCToday.org. 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Tonight, mostly cloudy with a low around 65. A slight chance of rain showers, then a chance of showers and thunderstorms later on. Saturday brings mostly cloudy skies with a high near 79. Showers and thunderstorms likely throughout the day. Currently, it's 77 and clear. For UCToday.org, I'm Bill Banks with your weather flash.
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I am your host, Nigel Mantle, and this summer has begun. So, I want to dedicate this song to all you school students who are on summer holiday, and especially to the class of 2026, no matter where you're listening from.

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All right, there you go. School's Out by Alice Cooper and another Brick in the Wall by Pink Floyd, dedicated to the class of 2026 and to all those students no matter where they are on summer holiday. 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

All right, this is the Right to Rock radio program. I am your host, Nigel Metal. We're going to be taking a quick break, but when we come back, we're going to be going to the Forge in the next half hour, right? And we're going to be listening to a band called Fastfall. They're a great band. You're going to love them. A great independent band. And we've got a lot more to go. So make sure you stay tuned, all right?

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9: 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Tonight, mostly cloudy with a low around 65. A slight chance of rain showers, then a chance of showers and thunderstorms later in the evening. Saturday brings mostly cloudy skies with a high near 79. Showers and thunderstorms likely throughout the day ahead. Currently, it's 73 and clear. For UCToday.org, I'm Bill Banks with your weather flash.
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0: All right, we are back here living life loud on the Right to Rock radio program. I am your host, Nigel Metal. Coming up this half hour, we're going to be going to the Forge. We're going to hear a band's new song. The band is called Fastfall, and you'll be hearing that. They got a new song out called Caesar Salad. Plus, I'm going to give you another one of their songs. We've got a long way to go, so crank up your radio, go grab a pint, and let's rock.

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All right, welcome to The Forge here on the Right to Rock radio program, where I give you a great independent artist, and tonight is no exception. I have got for you tonight the band Fastfall. All right, now Fastfall is a Pennsylvania-based post-hardcore group with influences seated in hardcore punk and pop punk. Now, they're hailing from Erie, Pennsylvania, okay? And Fastfall, what they do is they combine catchy hooks, heavy riffs, and high energy to bring a unique sound to the forefront of everything they do. I have seen these guys live in concert, and believe me, if you like hardcore metal, you're going to love this band. They've got a new song out called Caesar Salad. We're going to listen to that one first, all right, and then we're going to listen to another song of theirs called Snakes. And you can find Fastfall on Facebook, and you can go to Spotify. They've got a bunch of other songs, and I'm going to tell you what, this is a band to be watching for. You get a chance to go see them play. You will not be disappointed. I'm going to tell you what, if you like banging your head to some hardcore, this is the band to go see. So, ladies and gentlemen, without any further ado, I'm going to give you Fastfall and their new single called Caesar Salad.

right, there you go. The name of the band is Fast Fall. They are from Erie. Like I said, you can find them on Facebook. You can find them on Spotify. And if you get a chance to go see them live, go see them live, all right? Because they're a great band. We got a lot more rock and roll for you. We've got a lot more headbanging to do. 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

0: Alright, this is the Right to Rock radio program. I am your host, Nigel Metal, and you know what song that was. Tonight, I'm going to rock you tonight. 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
0: Alrighty, righty-o. Welcome back to the Right to Rock radio program. I am your host, Nigel Metal. Coming up this half hour, we've got our visit with the good doctor, Dr. Kevin Thomas. So you make sure that you keep that radio cranked all the way up.
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0: 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I am your host, Nigel Mantel, and you know what time it is, right? 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
1: Welcome back, my friends. Welcome, welcome to the doctor's office here on The Right to Rock. I am Dr. Kevin. Thank you for joining me. Come on in, sit down, relax. Today's segment is called Best of the Worst, and today's artist is the Rolling Stones. So before we go any further, I must acknowledge a website. It's called ultimateclassicrock.com. You go to it, it's a great website full of all kinds of classic rock news, new news about classic rockers, things like that, all kinds of articles, including lists they have at the top of their website page. A tab called Lists, and there's hundreds of lists that they publish. One of these sets of lists is they go through and they rank artists' albums from what they think is the worst album to the best album, and that's where I get my information, and I put together this segment. For instance, today they ranked the Rolling Stones album, and they thought that the 1986 album called Dirty Work. Now, this album actually did have a couple big hits off it, including One Hit to the Body and Harlem Shuffle, but in my humble opinion, it had some other great tracks on it as well, and I'm going to play those for you right now. So let's get right into it. This is what the website Ultimate Classic Rock thought was the worst of the Rolling Stones album. Let's go back to 1986 off the album Dirty Work. I've got two songs for you. First one's called Sleep Tonight, and that song actually features Keith Richards on lead vocals. The next one is called Hold Back. Here is the Rolling Stones, because you have the right to rock.

from 1986 off the album Dirty Work. There is the Rolling Stones and a song called Hold Back. The song Sleep Tonight before that. See what I mean? Really, really good songs from the Rolling Stones. So when Ultimate Classic Rock ranks albums, 9 times out of 10, they're not saying that this is a bad album, that the album which they ranked the worst was a bad album. They're just saying of all their stuff, this was not the best that they thought they could do. And that's all they're saying. Now, every once in a while, and I agree with them, when they rank an album at the very bottom, I agree. There's been a couple times when it's like, okay, that was just a bad album. But this time it's not. They're just saying of all their works that they've done, Dirty Work is not the best album. So what did they select as the best album? Well, it was no surprise to me, actually. Let's go back to 1972 and the album Exile on Main Street. I think a lot of people would think that that is the best album that the Rolling Stones has done. So again, I got a couple songs off that album for you. We're going to do a Shine a Light first, and then, of course, after that, we have to do Tumbling Dice. So let's go back to 1972 off the album that Ultimate Classic Rock thinks is the Rolling Stones' best album, called Exile on Main Street. Here are the Stones once again, because you have the right to rock.

0: From 1972, off the album called Exile on Main Street. There was a classic tune by the Rolling Stones right there, and a song called Tumbling Dice. Shine a Light was the song before that. Again, both of those off the album Exile on Main Street, the album that UltimateClassicRock.com thought was the best Rolling Stones album of all time. And I think a lot of Rolling Stones fans would agree with that. Again, what did they think was their worst one? Well, they thought it was 1986's Dirty Work, but I think it was a good album. I liked the tracks on it. I did like the two big hits that came off it, Harlem Shuffle and One Hit to the Body, but there was some other great music on that one as well. All right. There you go. That's going to do it for me for this week. Thank you so much for joining me. I am Dr. Kevin here in the doctor's office on The Right to Rock. Hey, if you have an opinion about an album, whether good or bad, email me, wwcb.tv@gmail.com. 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Let me check out the album, see if I can find something good off of it. And don't forget to like and follow Nigel Metal Productions on Facebook and look for our reels called The Right to Rock. A lot of information there as well. Okay. All right. Until next week, again, I am Dr. Kevin here in the doctor's office. Thank you for joining me. May peace prevail. Here's your prescription for some Guinness. Now, Nigel, back to you because you have the right to rock.
1: 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Thank you, Dr. Kevin Thomas. Always love my visits with the good doctor here on the Right to Rock radio program. I am your host, Nigel Metal. We're going to take a break, and I'm going to leave you with a song that I know we can all sing along to.
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8: 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Tonight, mostly cloudy with a low around 65. A slight chance of rain showers, then a chance of showers and thunderstorms later in the evening. Saturday brings mostly cloudy skies with a high near 79. Showers and thunderstorms likely throughout the day ahead. Currently, it's 70 and clear. For UCToday.org, I'm Bill Banks with your weather flash.
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I am your host, Nigel Metal, and if you're not living life loud, you might be dead.

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Nigel Metal is none of these. He just drinks Guinness and plays heavy metal. The right to rock.

0: right, thank you for tuning in. And as I always say, stay happy, stay classy, stay sassy. 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
1: 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He's on CBS Comics Unleashed. He also has a new comedy special out. It's called Ben Morrison 45. It's streaming now on Prime Video.
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3: NBC News Radio, I'm Rob Martier. President Trump says Iran hasn't made a deal with the U.S. yet because they're proud, and it's a very hard thing for them. Speaking with NBC News, Trump said the regime has been allowed to get away with murder, adding they can't believe they're in the situation where they've been virtually decapitated. The president also said Iran has spent decades operating without major consequences. NBC News projects Democrat Javier Becerra will advance to the general election for California governor. Thousands of votes still need to be counted as Republican Steve Hilton and Democrat Tom Steyer jockey for the second spot on the ballot. An appeals court panel is hearing oral arguments in a case challenging President Trump's White House ballroom project. The president's $400 million project has prompted a lawsuit from the National Trust for Historic Preservation, which argues that Congress needs to pass new legislation for Trump to move ahead. Rob Martier, NBC News Radio.
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5: With your weather flash, I'm Bill Banks, UCToday.org. 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Tonight, mostly cloudy with a low around 65. A slight chance of rain showers, then a chance of showers and thunderstorms. Saturday brings mostly cloudy skies with a high near 79. Showers and thunderstorms likely throughout the day. Currently, it's 69 and clear. For UCToday.org, I'm Bill Banks with your weather flash.
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1: 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He's on CBS Comics Unleashed. He also has a new comedy special out. It's called Ben Morrison 45. It's streaming now on Prime Video.
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0: Hey, it's your buddy Bob Stye. People keep asking me, what is Britpop? Well, it's whatever I want it to be. I give you 2 hours of 90s UK alternative and, yes, British new wave from the 1980s. 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
1: NBC News Radio, I'm Rob Martier. President Trump says Iran hasn't made a deal with the U.S. yet because they're proud and it's a very hard thing for them. Speaking with NBC News, Trump says reaching a lasting agreement will require time after years of hostilities. Graham Plattner is denying allegations from ex-girlfriends that he was physically abusive and boasted about having a Nazi-like tattoo. The New York Times interviewed several women who spoke about their personal experiences with the embattled Maine Democratic U.S. Senate hopeful. Allegations range from physical arm twisting and being shoved into a bedroom to fantasizing about killing people he considered a threat. Speaking with MS Now, Plattner denied all allegations of physical abuse. Scary Movie is off to a great start at the box office. The sixth installment in the horror parody franchise made $7.7 million from Thursday previews. Rob Martier, NBC News Radio.
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3: With your weather flash, I'm Bill Banks, uctoday.org. 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Tonight, mostly cloudy with a low around 65. A slight chance of rain showers, then a chance of showers and thunderstorms later in the evening. Saturday brings mostly cloudy skies with a high near 79. Showers and thunderstorms likely throughout the day ahead. Currently, it's 69 and overcast. For UCToday.org, I'm Bill Banks with your weather flash.
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2: What's up? This is Taylor Momsen from The Pretty Reckless. This is our new song, When I Wake Up, from our upcoming album, Dear God. When I Wake Up is about bad f***ing decisions and so much more.

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1: 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He's on CBS Comics Unleashed. He also has a new comedy special out. It's called Ben Morrison 45. 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

0: WOB, indie alternative music, SoCal style, with me, Dave W. Phillips. New music and artists from around the world. Sundays at 7 p.m., right after the old folks have gone to bed. Right here on Channel 98.9.
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2: NBC News Radio, I'm Rob Martier. President Trump says Iran hasn't made a deal with the U.S. yet because they're proud and it's a very hard thing for them. Speaking with NBC News, Trump says reaching a lasting agreement will require time after years of hostilities. Graham Plattner is denying allegations from ex-girlfriends that he was physically abusive and boasted about having a Nazi-like tattoo. The New York Times interviewed several women who spoke about their personal experiences with the embattled Maine Democratic U.S. Senate hopeful. Allegations range from physical arm twisting and being shoved into a bedroom to fantasizing about killing people he considered a threat. Speaking with MS Now, Plattner denied all allegations of physical abuse. Scary Movie is off to a great start at the box office. The sixth installment in the horror parody franchise made $7.7 million from Thursday previews. Rob Martier, NBC News Radio.
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6: 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Tonight, mostly cloudy with a slight chance of rain showers, leading to a low around 65. Saturday brings showers and thunderstorms likely, with a high near 79. Later Saturday night, more showers and thunderstorms are possible, with a low around 62. Currently, it's 68 and partly cloudy. For UCToday.org, I'm Bill Banks with your weather flash.
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1: 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He also has a new comedy special out. It's called Ben Morrison 45. It's streaming now on Prime Video.
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5: NBC News Radio, I'm Jim Forbes. The New York Knicks won a nail-biter against the San Antonio Spurs to take Game 2 of the NBA Finals in the Lone Star State. The Knicks beat the Spurs 105-104 to go up 2-0 in the championship series. And Taylor Swift and Travis Kelce are reportedly expected to tie the knot in New York City. Liz Warner has more.
6: TMZ now says a source with, quote, direct knowledge of the matter told the outlet the wedding is set for July 3rd, quote, in the middle of Manhattan. There's no confirmation or information on the actual venue where the pair could exchange vows, although there now appears to be additional speculation that they could have the ceremony at Madison Square Garden. The outlet also reports Swift called her friends personally to invite them to the wedding, and she's now reaching out to guests via text with additional info, although it's not yet known if any formal invitations went out. In New York, I'm Liz Warner.
5: And I'm Jim Forbes.
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8: 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Tonight, mostly cloudy with a low around 65. A slight chance of rain showers, followed by a chance of thunderstorms later tonight. On Saturday, showers and thunderstorms are likely with a high near 79, bringing some much-needed rain to the area. Currently, it's 69 and partly cloudy. For UCToday.org, I'm Bill Banks with your weather flash.
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1: On the weekend program, we visit with a very funny stand-up comic, Ben Morrison. He's on CBS Comics Unleashed. He also has a new comedy special out. It's called Ben Morrison 45. It's streaming now on Prime Video.
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0: everybody. This is Nigel Metal for Nigel Metal's Night Spikes. And tonight we're serving up a great independent band. You're going to be listening to
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2: NBC News Radio, I'm Jim Forbes. President Trump says Iran has not made a deal with the U.S. because, quote, they're proud and it's a very hard thing for them. In an interview with NBC News, Trump also said Iran has not made a deal yet because prior administrations haven't asked as much from the regime. He called the current peace talks, quote, a very hard thing for them. And Russia's space agency is pausing repairs on the International Space Station. Rob Martier has this story.
3: They need to review procedures to fix cracks and leaks. A NASA spokeswoman says that structural repair efforts are being put on hold while engineers gather more measurements and other data. Cracks and leaks have been a growing concern inside the Russian-made service module, which launched into space back in 2000. Other astronauts who have been using a return capsule as a potential safe haven have been allowed to resume normal operations. I'm Rob Martier.
2: And I'm Jim Forbes.
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5: With your weather flash, I'm Bill Banks, uctoday.org. 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Tonight, mostly cloudy with a low around 65. A chance of showers and thunderstorms, especially later in the evening. On Saturday, showers and thunderstorms likely with a high near 79. Rainfall may continue into Saturday night, bringing more chances for storms. Currently, it's 68 and partly cloudy. For uctoday.org, I'm Bill Banks with your weather flash.
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1: 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It's called Ben Morrison 45. 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

0: Hey, it's your buddy Bob Stye. Back in the 1990s, we said, been there, done that. And we also loved angry and sad music that rocked. And I bring that to you with the Grunge Garage. Alternative and grunge songs from the beautiful 1990s. So go ahead, get in the mosh pit, complain about your parents, and enjoy. 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
1: NBC News Radio, I'm Jim Forbes. U.S. Central Command says U.S. forces have intercepted Iranian missiles fired at Kuwait and Bahrain. CENTCOM said Friday that seven ballistic missiles were shot down over the Persian Gulf. And with concerns over the slow vote count in California and word Friday that federal investigations into election fraud are underway, we're learning about some stolen ballots in Northern California. Jason Nathanson has this story.
2: 29 ballots were stolen out of the mail in Santa Clara County, according to NBC Bay Area, which reports that the ballots were taken by thieves who were apparently looking for valuables in the mail, nabbed the ballots along with everything else, and then dumped them outside a grocery store. Then postal inspectors took them to be counted in San Jose.
3: They were all still sealed inside their return envelopes.
2: Matt Morales is with the Santa Clara County Registrar of Voters.
3: So we were able to signature check them, verify that they were valid, and then we did count them.
2: Investigators believe this was an isolated case of theft and not voter fraud.
1: I'm Jim Forbes.
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6: With your weather flash, I'm Bill Banks, UCToday.org. 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This morning, expect mostly cloudy skies with a high near 79. A chance of showers and thunderstorms is possible. Tonight, clouds will linger with a low around 58. Showers and thunderstorms may develop. As we head into Sunday, look for mostly sunny conditions with a high near 78. Currently, it's 68 and overcast. For UCToday.org, I'm Bill Banks with your weather flash.
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2: 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We'll hear hits from Irving Berlin performed in the 1930s and the 1980s. Plus, bluesman Freddie King gives us a 1961 song later covered by Eric Clapton. And the Saw Doctors, an Irish band, a powerful 90s anthem from a great obscure indie film of that era. And speaking of films, we'll take a listen to a box office leader of 1973. Cruisin' the Decades begins with a recording from the 1910s, and actually this song goes back well before that, a United States patriotic song that dates back to the Civil War, composed in 1861. This is a proper commercial recording from near the dawn of the record industry, 1918. This is performed by Charles Harrison and the Columbia Stellar Quartet. And I think you're going to know this piece of music. This is the Battle Hymn of the Republic on Cruisin' the Decades.

have seen him in the white spires of 100 circling times. They have builded him an altar in the evening, guilt and dime. I have read his

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As ye deal with my contenders, know with you my grace shall deal. Let the hero born of woman try.

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Cruising the Decades, the history of modern music. 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That's the roots of all of it right there. The early slide guitar, the early gospel blues. That's Blind Willie Johnson. It's called If I Had My Way, I'd Tear This Building Down, 1927. Cruising the Decades, a musical time travel journey. And I'm Brad Savage. 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And let's go into the 1930s with the legendary work of Irving Berlin. One of the most famous, one of the greatest songwriters of all time. We're going to hear two of his songs on today's show. Let's begin here in 1934 with Rudy Valli's orchestra. And this is A Pretty Girl Is Like a Melody. This is 1934, Cruising the...

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Over 100 years of music. 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

on the early pop charts in the 1940s. That song was an absolute smash. Number one for 10 weeks in 1945. The Andrews Sisters with Rum and Coca-Cola, a calypso-style song, cruising the decades, over 100 years of musical enlightenment. 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Bedford 105.1 in Manchester and Bedford, New Hampshire carries our program. And our very first station, KSKO McGrath, Alaska. 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Sun Records, Memphis, Tennessee. There's something going on in the late 50s at Sun Records. This is Carl Perkins, Honey Don't, 1956, on Cruising the Decades.

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This is the global edition of Cruisin' the Decades with Brad Savage. 100 years of music, one song per decade.

0: That's bluesman Freddie King from 1961. I'm Tore Down. A real blues standard right there. It got a nice revival round about 1994 when Eric Clapton did his blues tribute album From the Cradle. Also, Gary Moore did that song around 2021 or so, but a lot of blues artists have done Tore Down through the years. I enjoy following the different versions of some of these songs. CruisinTheDecades.com, one song per decade, and an audio history book of life and culture and films of a certain era as we move now into the 1970s. A big film, a blockbuster of 1973. Let's listen to this movie trailer.
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1: Who wouldn't love a little dystopian science fiction? I remember being allowed to watch that movie at a young age, and I was terrified. Well, then Westworld got a nice reboot by HBO for a couple of seasons in 2016. That was a major film of 1973, and a brilliant band, a terrific song, musically speaking, in 1973. This is Faces with Glad and Sorry. I'm cruising the decades.

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One song per decade for over 100 years of music. 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

The term putting on the Ritz means to wear fancy clothes and go out to a high society event. That song dates back to the 1920s, but that is Taco with the 1982 version of Putting on the Ritz by the legendary songwriter Irving Berlin. Earlier on today's show, cruisinthedecades.com, earlier we heard a Irving Berlin composition performed by Rudy Valley's orchestra in 1934, but Putting on the Ritz was popular a number of times. Fred Astaire sang that song. Meanwhile, Irving Berlin lived from 1888 to 1989, he was 101 years old. Just unparalleled in popular songs, the Great American Songbook, and ragtime and Broadway musicals and show tunes. He wrote songs like Cheek to Cheek and Blue Skies and Alexander's Ragtime Band and There's No Business Like Show Business. And my goodness, the man wrote White Christmas. An actual human mortal wrote that song. I get so excited about this stuff. I'm going to need to sit down for a moment. I'm Brad Savage, cruisinthedecades.com, broadcasting from the rubber city of Akron, Ohio, USA, the home of Goodyear and Firestone and General Tire, the rubber city where we broadcast on the Summit FM in Akron and across much of Ohio. We started this show in 2020 during the pandemic. 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Up next is an Irish band called the Saw Doctors, a song here from 1991. I became aware of this song when it was used in a really pivotal scene in a great 90s indie film titled Floundering. Director Peter McCarthy put out this film in 1994, and it's a real look at trying to find your place in this crazy world. It was a really impactful movie to me, a little bit melodramatic at times, but a great, great film, and the soundtrack was outstanding. So that's where I found this song by the Saw Doctors. It's called Sing, a Powerful Song. It's on Cruisin' the Decade.

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0: Dozens in the decades with 100 years of music, one song per decade. We're into the 21st century now. That was 2006 when Mark Knopfler and Emmylou Harris did their album All the Road Running. Just a dynamic, wonderful release. 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
2: 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I haven't heard it yet, but show's host says the signal sounded great. 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
0: Martin happens to be a shortwave listener from Channel 292, broadcasting from Germany. She is in Koronowo, Poland, and now she is the host of the Shortwave Shoutouts. This is Cruising the Decades, over 100 years of music. Additionally, a special salute to all of our listeners on Joe Radio from Armed Forces Network and the AFN Go app. And Joe Radio transmits all around the world at all U.S. military bases and at all U.S. embassies, like worldwide, everywhere in planet Earth. So thank you for your service, and thanks for listening to Cruisin' the Decades. Now, 2019, a song from the British artist Yola Carter, or just Yola, that's Y-O-L-A, Yola for short. She moved to Nashville and has pursued a full-time music career working with noted producer Dan Auerbach and Easy Eye Sound. Dan Auerbach is also with the band, the Black Keys. This is a great song from Yola. It's called Ride Out in the Country from 2019.

That's YOLA on Cruising the Decades, over 100 years of music appreciation. That was Ride Out in the Country from YOLA's first album. Now we're up to present day 2024, and we're going to play something by Slash, the guitar wizard. You know him from Guns N' Roses and the rock and roll look for decades now. Well, Slash has recently released a blues solo album titled Orgy of the Damned, featuring guest vocalists like Iggy Pop and Paul Rogers of Bad Company and Chris Robinson of the Black Crowes, Gary Clark Jr., Beth Hart, Brian Johnson of AC/DC. They're all on this record. And here is Slash and Chris Stapleton with Oh Well on Cruisin' the Decades.

0: That's Slash and Chris Stapleton with their cover of Oh Well. Originally an early Fleetwood Mac song, Peter Green's Fleetwood Mac did that in 1969. You might know the 70s album rock version by the band The Rockets. But that was from the new Slash Covers and Blues Guests album called Orgy of the Damned. Cruising the decades. Over 100 years of music, cruisingthedecades.com.
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5: What's up? This is Taylor Momsen from The Pretty Reckless. This is our new song, When I Wake Up, from our upcoming album, Dear God. When I Wake Up is about bad f***ing decisions and so much more.

0: It's the weekend. My beautiful bride is here at my side. Hello, Heidi. How are you?
1: Hello, John. I'm good. How are you?
0: I am fantastic. I'm excited to visit with a stand-up comic. I know Heidi's shocked. I love talking to comics. They're so fun. Ben Morrison is our comic today, and he's featured on a new season of CBS Comics Unleashed. He's a regular at the Laugh Factory and other comedy clubs all over the country, and he's got a new special. It's called Ben Morrison 45. And it's because he's turning 45. So that's why he's calling it that.
1: Okay.
0: Pretty good name for that. Going to chat with him all about it coming up. Thanks for listening to the John and Heidi Show.
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0: Now with today's reason to party, here's my beautiful bride, Heidi Small. What you got for me there, Heidi?
1: Today is bubbly day.
0: Oh, very nice.
1: So it's a champagne kind of day,
0: Okay. Apparently. So what do you put in champagne?
1: We put in champagne.
0: You just drink it straight?
1: You just drink it straight.
0: Holy cow.
1: If you want a mimosa, you could throw some orange juice in there, and some strawberries.
0: So what you're saying is I don't need to put a link to any drinks today?
1: You do not.
0: Okay, well, we made it easy on John. That is your reason to party this weekend. 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
4: With your weather flash, I'm Bill Banks, UCToday.org. Brought to you by KFC. This morning, mostly cloudy with a high near 79. A chance of showers and thunderstorms is possible. Tonight, cloudy with a low around 58 and showers likely. As we move into Sunday, mostly sunny with a high near 78. Currently, it's 70 and overcast. For UCToday.org, I'm Bill Banks with your weather flash.
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1: Now, big screen, little screen, Dutton Ranch is off to the races at Paramount Plus. The Yellowstone spinoff pulled in the biggest series launch in the streamer's history. So that does not surprise me, because they launched this back in the middle of May, and this did really, really well. But a lot of it is because they have so many people who are so excited about Yellowstone that they, like, walked into a fan base already. So that's pretty cool. And Ninja Warrior is making their way to the Olympics. Yeah, Tokyo Broadcast Systems Television, producer behind the TV format Sasuke. I think that's, it says it's adapted from the words Ninja Warrior. They've sealed a deal to incorporate the format into a modern pentathlon discipline of obstacle racing. So that's kind of cool.
2: Yeah.
1: They voted back in 2023 to include this modern pentathlon with obstacle racing at the 2028 Olympics in Los Angeles.
2: That is interesting.
1: And Jeannie Garth said she was hypnotized, so she would not be too nervous while filming season 5 of Dancing with the Stars. I didn't know you could do that. So now I'm going to have to get Heidi.
2: I think you're going to be hypnotized for just about anything.
1: I'm going to get you hypnotized so you go on stage with me and do comedy.
2: Oh, that's not happening. I don't think there's any hypnotist
1: Dr.
2: good
1: Dan,
2: enough.
1: Dr. Dan, who's going to make it happen.
2: Yeah.
1: Big screen, little screen on the John and Heidi Show.
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0: Heidi, did you know some plants can live for thousands of years? There's a thing called a bristlecone pine that's among the oldest living organisms on Earth. Some trees currently alive were grown before the Roman Empire was a thing.
1: Wow.
0: Yeah, so them trees are old. That's pretty wild.
1: That is.
0: We don't know everything, but now we know this.
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4: For UCToday.org, I'm JT reporting. Corey City Council will conduct a couple of meetings on Monday. The first is a special session at 6 p.m. at the Community Center for discussion and a possible vote on updating an ordinance involving snow removal, grass, and weeds. The special session will be followed by a planning session to prepare for a regular meeting the following week. The Corey Alumni Association conducts its 152nd annual dinner meeting at the high school this evening. Doors open at 5:30. Dinner will be served about an hour later. The tradition started back in 1874. Awards and scholarships will be presented. The dinner will be followed by class parties at various locations throughout the city. Other happenings this weekend, Duran's Down Home Days is happening all weekend long at the park in Waterford. Tom Lavery from Sunny 105.7 Radio will be on hand with prize drawings. For a complete schedule, visit uctoday.org. Also today at 3 o'clock, it's the Bloomfield Township Cleanup Day, and that's until 3 o'clock. Items can be taken to the township building. Paint, electronics, tires, dehumidifiers, anything containing Freon will not be accepted. At 2 p.m., it's the first annual Barbecue Bands and Boom Benefit Concert at the Wainer Park in Edinburgh. Small Town Rollers will be opening the lineup, followed by a performance from Chris Higby. The evening will conclude with a fireworks display at dusk. Admission is $5 for Engine House 39 members and $10 for the general public. At 6 p.m., it's the Miss Corey pageant. It takes place at the Relevant Church. Also at 6, UC Action is hosting a Glow Cash Bingo fundraiser at the Union City American Legion. Doors open at 5 p.m. Tickets are $30 at the door. Proceeds from the event will benefit the French Creek Festival and fireworks, along with other Union City Action events. Then from 7 to 10 p.m., it's the Edinburgh Lake Lantern Festival at Pat Crawford Beach in Edinburgh. More information is available at EdinburghLakeLanternFestival.com. That's it for now. JT reporting.
5: NBC News Radio, I'm Lisa Taylor. The former Secretary of Health and Human Services from the Biden administration could be the next California governor. Democrat Javier Becerra on Friday collected enough primary votes to advance to the November election. Thousands of votes still need to be counted as Republican Steve Hilton and Democrat Tom Steyer compete for the second spot on the November ballot. A federal attorney for the Department of Justice says multiple election fraud investigations are underway in California. The lawyer didn't provide any details during Friday's announcement. Earlier in the week, President Trump claimed Democrats were trying to steal California's primary election. A Virginia man who plotted with his au pair to kill his wife has been sentenced to life in prison. Brendan Banfield was found guilty earlier this year of murdering his wife and another man in 2023 with the help of the family au pair, who was serving 10 years in prison. Defense attorneys argued prosecutors made multiple errors during Banfield's trial and asked the judge to set aside his conviction. Lisa Taylor, NBC News Radio.
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7: With your weather flash, I'm Bill Banks, UCToday.org. 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This morning, mostly cloudy with a high near 79. A chance of showers and thunderstorms is possible. Tonight, cloudy with a low around 58 and showers likely. As we move into Sunday, mostly sunny with a high near 78. Currently, it's 70 and overcast. For UCToday.org, I'm Bill Banks with your weather flash.
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2: Hiya, this is Mara Katria from State College, Pennsylvania, and this track is off of my LP called Modern M, featuring the new wave legend, Modern English. 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

0: Now, surveys and studies and such, your ability to do push-ups could reveal a lot about your heart health. A 10-year study of more than 1,100 male firefighters found that men who could complete 40 or more push-ups had a 96% lower rate of serious cardiovascular problems than those who could do fewer than 10 push-ups. Researchers found that push-up capacity was even stronger predictor of future heart issues than some treadmill fitness tests. Push-ups themselves are not necessarily the reason, but they appear to be an indicator of overall fitness, cardiovascular health, and other important heart risk factors. So now
1: does it say how many women have to do?
0: No, it doesn't say. But I have to be able to do at least 40 to be in the good side.
1: Well, let's see what you can do tonight.
0: Right now? Did you say tonight?
1: Tonight.
0: Hubba, hubba.
1: See how many push-ups you can do.
0: I am into this. All right. You threw me for a loop on that whole thing. Surveys and studies and such on the John and Heidi Show.

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0: Time now for the joke of the day with my beautiful bride, Heidi Small. What do you have for me there, Heidi?
1: A woman lost her golf ball when she was golfing one day, and when she was in the woods looking for it, she came across a frog in a trap. The frog said, "If you can release me from this trap, I will grant you 3 wishes." The woman freed the frog and said, "Thank you." He said, "Thank you, but I failed to mention that there was a condition to your wishes. Whatever you wish for, your husband will get that times 10.
0: Oh, wow.
1: The woman said, "That's okay." For her first wish, she wanted to be the most beautiful woman in the world. The frog warned her, "Do you realize that this will make your husband 10 times more handsome? It'll make him the most handsome person in the world. And she's an Adonis, and women will flock to him." She said, "That's okay, because I will be the most beautiful woman, and he will only have eyes for me." So, kazam, she's the most beautiful woman in the world. For a second wish, she wanted to be the richest woman in the world. The frog said, "That will make your husband the richest man in the world, and 10 times richer than you." She said, "That's okay, because what's mine is his, and what's his is mine." So now she's the richest woman in the world. Then the frog inquired about her third wish, and she answered, "I'd like a mild heart attack."
0: Oh, my goodness. Well, that's not very nice.
1: That's not very nice.
0: Well, thank you, Heidi. That is your joke of the day on the John and Heidi Show.
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5: 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This morning, mostly cloudy with a high near 79. A chance of showers and thunderstorms is possible. Tonight, mostly cloudy with a low around 58 and a chance of showers. Today brings mostly sunny skies with a high near 78. Currently, it's 70 and overcast. For UCToday.org, I'm Bill Banks with your weather flash.
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1: Time now for the scoop of the day. By age 32, many adults say they organize their social lives around sleep. Around age 32? Man. According to a survey of 2,000 people, respondents say rest steadily becomes a higher priority than late night parties or early mornings. Many turning down plans that interfere with bedtime. That often includes anything planned for after 9 p.m. or before 7:30 a.m. Instead of simply saying no, people sometimes reach for creative excuses, though, Heidi. Some of those include claims of being abducted by aliens or arrested. Yeah. On average, people say they skip about 4 social plans every month, and nearly half feel no guilt about it. Many even set clear boundaries with friends to protect their sleep time. Some additional stats from the survey: 64% prefer weekends with no plans. 41% tell others not to invite them to certain things if it's after a certain time. 55% of Gen Z set sleep-related boundaries, but only 29% of baby boomers do that. Okay. So these people are even more worried about late night than grandma and grandpa? That's wild.
2: I definitely set boundaries.
1: Yeah, you do. I don't.
2: I do.
1: 61%. I know, because you won't go with me to things. And everybody's like, where's Heidi? I'm like, I'm right here. She doesn't come to this. I'm here. Talk to me. 61% of baby boomers never feel guilty saying no versus 28% of Gen Z. 25% prefer Friday evening outings. 20% prefer Saturday afternoon outings. The ideal hangout lasts 2.5 hours with about 4 other people in this overall group. And the top plans: dinner, 37%, lunch, 33%, small gatherings, 27%. Sign me up for all of them. I'm going to go to I'm not saying no. I'm going to all of it. Heidi will not
2: be
1: with me, though.
2: I do not.
1: That is your scoop of the day on the John and Heidi Show.

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0: Time now for the movie quote of the day with my beautiful bride, Heidi Small, guessing a movie from 2001 that you're going to get wrong.
1: Okay.
0: I don't think he knows about Second Breakfast.
1: Oh, I don't know.
0: The Lord of the Rings, the Fellowship of the Ring.
1: See,
0: now that they know you don't know those, I'm going to get a ton of these quotes.
1: Which is ridiculous, because if I can't guess
0: it, wrong.
1: I mean, if you know, I'm going to get it wrong, why do you keep
0: doing it? I got some that I know you're going to get right coming soon as well. So there's the Heidi fan club out there that's always going to give you the easy ones. That is your movie quote of the day on the John and Heidi Show.
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7: For UCToday.org, I'm JT reporting. Cory City Council will conduct a couple of meetings on Monday. The first is a special session at 6 p.m. at the Community Center for discussion and a possible vote on updating an ordinance involving snow removal, grass, and weeds. The special session will be followed by a planning session to prepare for a regular meeting the following week. The Cory Alumni Association conducts its 152nd annual dinner meeting at the high school this evening. Doors open at 5:30. Dinner will be served about an hour later. The tradition started back in 1874. Awards and scholarships will be presented. The dinner will be followed by class parties at various locations throughout the city. Other happenings this weekend, Duran's Down Home Days is happening all weekend long at the park in Waterford. Tom Lavery from Sunny 105.7 Radio will be on hand with prize drawings. For a complete schedule, visit uctoday.org. Also today at 3 o'clock, it's the Bloomfield Township Cleanup Day, and that's until 3 o'clock. Items can be taken to the township building. Paint, electronics, tires, dehumidifiers, anything containing Freon will not be accepted. At 2 p.m., it's the first annual Barbecue Bands and Boom Benefit Concert at the Wainer Park in Edinburgh. Small Town Rollers will be opening the lineup, followed by a performance from Chris Higby. The evening will conclude with a fireworks display at dusk. Admission is $5 for Engine House 39 members and $10 for the general public. At 6 p.m., it's the Miss Cory pageant. It takes place at the relevant church. Also at 6, UC Action is hosting a Glow Cash Bingo fundraiser at the Union City American Legion. Doors open at 5 p.m. Tickets are $30 at the door. Proceeds from the event will benefit the French Creek Festival and fireworks, along with other Union City Action events. Then from 7 to 10 p.m., it's the Edinburgh Lake Lantern Festival at Pat Crawford Beach in Edinburgh. More information is available at EdinburghLakeLanternFestival.com. That's it for now. JT reporting.
8: NBC News Radio, I'm Lisa Taylor. U.S. Central Command says U.S. forces have intercepted Iranian missiles fired at Kuwait and Bahrain. CENTCOM said Friday that 7 ballistic missiles were shot down over the Persian Gulf. Iran's Islamic Revolutionary Guard Corps claims it struck enemy bases after American attacks on Iranian soil. The alleged attack was in retaliation after the U.S. reportedly shot down several Iranian drones and struck several sites inside Iran. Senate Democratic candidate Graham Platner is denying allegations from ex-girlfriends that he was physically abusive. The New York Times interviewed several women who spoke about their personal experiences with the embattled Maine Democrat. One said Platner twisted her arm and shoved her into a bedroom, while another claimed the combat vet fantasized about killing people he considered a threat. In an interview with MS Now, he denied all allegations. Platner's acknowledged his struggles with PTSD after multiple combat deployments. Lisa Taylor, NBC News Radio.
9: NBA Finals, the Knicks take a 2-0 series advantage after winning in San Antonio 105-104. Karl Anthony Towns with 21. Wemby with 29, but a bad pass turnover, opening up the door for a New York victory. The Knicks' 13th straight win, their 8th straight road win. MLB, the Giants pound the Cubs 18-3. Matt Chapman, a grand slam, a career-high 8 RBIs. Phillies beat the White Sox 8-6. Philadelphia, a 5-run second inning. Tigers beat Seattle 7-3. Spencer Torkelson, a two-run shot. Red Sox win in the Bronx over the Yanks 5-3. Sonny Gray's seventh win. Rangers 3, Guardians 2. Kyle Seager in his return, a go-ahead two-run homer. Braves beat the Pirates 6-3. Atlanta's 43rd win on the year. The Rays 6 and the Marlins nothing. Drew Rasmussen, 7 innings of work and only one hit allowed. The Orioles pound the Jays 13-3. Astros over the A's 5-1. Twins beat the Royals 5-3. That's sports. I'm Trey Bender.
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10: 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This morning, mostly cloudy with a high near 79. A chance of showers and thunderstorms is possible. Tonight, mostly cloudy with a low around 58 and a chance of showers. Today brings mostly sunny skies with a high near 78. Currently, it's 70 and overcast. For UCToday.org, I'm Bill Banks with your weather flash.
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1: Excited to visit with the very funny Ben Morrison, stand-up comedian. He's got a new special out. It's called Ben 45. Ben, tell me about this title, Ben 45. What's the reason for that?
2: The name comes, the name, of course, being Ben Morrison 45. When I turned 45, I wanted to create an ode to middle age, the aches and pains of getting older and experiencing all the physical aches and pains of getting older. A way to basically gripe about how my back hurts all the time, and there's no real reason for it to do so.
1: Well, I got 5 years on you. I'm 50, and this is the thing that happens now. It's like I wake up and go, how did I hurt myself sleeping? How does that happen?
2: Yeah, when you're younger, you throw your back out playing football, and now I throw my back out reaching for a bowl on the high covered shelf. No real reason. You just kind of got to take it, you know?
1: Or even just dreaming about football or any sort of strenuous activity. Because I'll have a dream about something, and then I wake up with pain from doing something in my dream.
2: That's hilarious. It's almost like a sleep paralysis demon, except that you are actually hurting yourself just tossing and turning in your bed, having adventures that you probably couldn't physically handle anymore anyway.
1: Absolutely. Now let's talk about comedy, because you've been doing this for a bit. How long have you been doing stand-up comedy, and what made you decide to get up on stage and do this?
2: Well, it's a funny story. I wasn't planning on becoming a stand-up comic. It kind of happened one night. I was going to school in New York City. I was studying acting. Had always kind of had a secret love affair with stand-up, but never really had the cojones to go out and book a show. And then, as the story goes, I went out with my friends one night, and I had way too much to drink. Kind of browned out a little bit, and apparently, in the middle of my blackout, booked a stand-up comedy show, because I woke up with a hangover and a new career. And that's actually how it started.
1: And Ben, when did all of that take place? How long ago was all that?
2: That was, my first set was July 4th weekend 2000, so it will be almost 26 years in a little over 2 months since I did my very first stand-up show. That's crazy to me.
1: And in the last 26 years you've been doing this, technology has changed. Back then, social media really wasn't a thing. I don't even think MySpace was a thing yet back then, but now you've got social media, and that has probably been pretty good, I would say, for the most part for comedy, but I suppose it could maybe hurt things too. Overall, do you think with the social media world that we live in, do you think that's been good for comedy?
2: I would say it helps, really. I mean, I am middle-aged, so I just do not like social media as a whole. I don't like holding my phone. I don't like watching video on my phone, but I also admit that I am, you know, pushing 50 at this point, and the kids, that's how they communicate. So I would actually say it's been a huge help. I began posting a lot of material about 4 or 5 years ago during the pandemic when social media really exploded, and, you know, was a little wary about putting that much material online, but quickly discovered that it was a really immediate way to get the jokes out there and beginning connecting with people really all over the world. So as much as I hate the fact that it's helped and it's a necessity in everyday life, it really has been a fantastic medium to get the material out there. And people ask, you know, aren't you worried about putting your jokes online? No one wants to come see you do it live. But the real answer is people love, if they are seeing you live, do something live in the room that they have only ever seen on their phone. It's kind of a way to bridge that gap, which was something I was not expecting.
1: And I would agree with that. I think if I see a comedian online and I start following their videos and I see their videos on social media, then they're going to be in my area. I love to go out and actually watch that show. And for me personally, it doesn't matter if they tell a joke that I saw online. I'm cool with that.
2: Yeah, I mean, if you know, go to see the Beach Boys and they start playing Kokomo, you're not going to be like, ah, I've already heard it. You're going to lose your mind because you're getting to see it live in front of your face.
1: I agree with you completely on that. And if folks would like to see your new comedy special, Ben, where do they go to find the new comedy special?
2: 45 is currently available on Amazon, Apple, Google Play, all the digital storefronts. And honestly, the easiest way to find it, if you're listening to this, just open up Apple or Amazon and just search for the number 45. It'll pop right up.
1: Awesome. I'm going to see it tonight on Prime Video. I watched the trailer. It looks really good. I'm excited for it. Thank you for taking the time to chat.
2: Oh, it's my pleasure. Thank you for having me, and please do enjoy the special.
1: Absolutely. Again, Ben Morrison has been our guest today. Ben 45. I've got a link to the trailer. It looks really good. It's in the show notes for today at johnandheidishow.com.

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0: 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Time now for News to Me as we head to the News to Me news desk with Heidi Small.
1: Did you know that neutral Switzerland was accidentally bombed 70 times during World War II?
0: No kidding. Accidentally.
1: Accidentally. Wow. Oops. My bad.
0: Yeah. Yeah.
1: Last American-made car with a front bench seat was in 2013, believe it or not, the Chevy Impala.
0: Oh, wow.
1: I didn't even know there were still bench seats in 2013. Yeah, that doesn't seem like it was all that long ago.
0: Yeah, that's cool, though. I'm glad they did that.
1: And 3/4 of all adults need vision correction like glasses or contact lenses.
0: She says to me as I'm adjusting my glasses.
1: We both do.
0: Yeah.
1: And that's news to me.
0: That is also news to me.
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6: With your weather flash, I'm Bill Banks, uctoday.org. 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Today, mostly cloudy with a high near 79. A slight chance of showers and thunderstorms is possible. Tonight, showers and thunderstorms likely with a low around 58. Sunday brings mostly sunny skies and a high near 78. Currently, it's 71 and partly cloudy. For uctoday.org, I'm Bill Banks with your weather flash.
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1: Fun fact for you, Heidi.
2: What's that, John?
1: According to the Cleveland Clinic, if you regularly fall asleep in less than 5 minutes, you are likely sleep deprived.
2: That is you 100%.
1: Yeah, that is kind of me. Fun fact for you, Heidi.
2: What's that, John?
1: The ashes of the average cremated person weighs 9 pounds.
2: Hmm.
1: Yeah, that's wild. Fun fact for you, Heidi.
2: What's that, John?
1: The storage capacity of human brain exceeds 4 terabytes.
2: Isn't that neat?
1: I don't feel like I've got that much going on up there.
2: I bet you do.
1: I probably got like a terabyte, maybe two. Unless we're talking about movie quotes or song lyrics.
2: Then it's it's all stored. So yeah, it is.
1: All right. Fun fact for you, Heidi.
2: What's that, John?
1: Youngest siblings tend to be the funniest, according to research. Yeah. Who is this from? The youngest sibling group?
2: That's definitely the case in my family.
1: Your brother is the funniest?
2: My brother is hilarious.
1: I think you're funnier than your brother. He's funny too, but you're funnier.
2: Oh, my brother's hilarious.
1: Do you think my sister is the funniest? My youngest sister is the funniest in the family? She's pretty funny.
2: You're all pretty funny,
1: yeah,
2: though. So.
1: And we'll do one final fun fact for you, Heidi.
2: What's that, John?
1: The UK is the only country to have territory on all 7 continents. So there you go. Several fun facts. 9-0. Thanks for listening to the John and Heidi Show.
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2: What is going on? 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

0: Time now for the question of the day. This one's for you, Heidi. In a new survey, 40% of adults admitted they have gone on a date just for this. What is it? For
1: just
0: this one
1: for
0: reason.
1: For a free meal.
0: Yes, for a free meal. Have you ever done that?
1: No.
0: Oh, I was going to say,
1: not
0: is that,
1: that
0: why
1: I would admit on the radio.
0: I was going to say, is that why you that's why you agreed to go on a date with me? You're like, he's a fat guy. I bet he's probably going to have some good food. Yes, I will go on a date with you. All right. That is your question of the day on the John and Heidi Show.
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4: For UCToday.org, I'm JT reporting. Cory City Council will conduct a couple of meetings on Monday. The first is a special session at 6 p.m. at the Community Center for discussion and a possible vote on updating an ordinance involving snow removal, grass, and weeds. The special session will be followed by a planning session to prepare for a regular meeting the following week. The Cory Alumni Association conducts its 152nd annual dinner meeting at the high school this evening. Doors open at 5:30. Dinner will be served about an hour later. The tradition started back in 1874. Awards and scholarships will be presented. The dinner will be followed by class parties at various locations throughout the city. Other happenings this weekend, Duran's Down Home Days is happening all weekend long at the park in Waterford. Tom Lavery from Sunny 105.7 Radio will be on hand with prize drawings. For a complete schedule, visit uctoday.org. At 2 p.m., it's the first annual Barbecue Bands and Boom Benefit Concert at the Wainer Park in Edinburgh. Small Town Rollers will be opening the lineup, followed by a performance from Chris Higby. The evening will conclude with a fireworks display at dusk. Admission is $5 for Engine House 39 members and $10 for the general public. At 6 p.m., it's the Miss Cory pageant. It takes place at the relevant church. Also at 6, UC Action is hosting a Glow Cash Bingo fundraiser at the Union City American Legion. Doors open at 5 p.m. Tickets are $30 at the door. Proceeds from the event will benefit the French Creek Festival and fireworks, along with other Union City Action events. Then from 7 to 10 p.m., it's the Edinburgh Lake Lantern Festival at Pat Crawford Beach in Edinburgh. More information is available at EdinburghLakeLanternFestival.com. That's it for now. JT reporting.
5: NBC News Radio, I'm Lisa Taylor. The former Secretary of Health and Human Services is advancing to the general election for California governor. Democrat Javier Becerra on Friday collected enough primary votes to advance to the November election. Thousands of votes still need to be counted, though, as Republican Steve Hilton and Democrat Tom Steyer compete for the second spot on the November ballot. President Trump says he's with the American farmer 1,000%.
6: You all built this country, not the complainers, not the wise guys. You all built this country.
5: Trump spoke Friday at a farming roundtable in Wisconsin and claimed he's been fighting hard to create an equal playing field when it comes to agricultural trade with other countries. He also touched on new tax policies that allow farmers to deduct more costs associated with equipment and make it easier to pass down farmland to their children. Trump previously announced a $12 billion economic relief package for American farmers affected by trade disruptions largely caused by his tariffs. Lisa Taylor, NBC News Radio.
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8: 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Today, mostly cloudy with a high near 79. A slight chance of showers and thunderstorms is possible. Tonight, showers and thunderstorms likely with a low around 58. Sunday brings mostly sunny skies and a high near 78. Currently, it's 71 and partly cloudy. For UCtoday.org, I'm Bill Banks with your weather flash.
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1: We are John and Heidi, keeping you company in the morning on Channel 98.9. Time now for some weird news. Idaho record breaker David Rush has added another Guinness World Record to his collection, putting him at 32. No, I'm sorry. That is, we'll see if it says how many records he has. But he put 32 t-shirts on in a minute. Wow. He holds a world record for holding the most world records concurrently. Said the attempt became tougher with every layer, comparing the growing pile of shirts to like wrestling a straitjacket.
2: Oh, I bet.
1: To beat the previous mark, he needed to successfully put on 25 shirts within the time limit, but he managed to do 35. That's pretty cool. Guinness disqualified three of them because they didn't fully clear his waistline.
2: We should try that tonight, too, after your push-ups.
1: I got your push-ups and t-shirts. His official total of 32 was enough to set yet another world record. That, again, I would love to set a world record. It's not going to be for that. I don't know what it'll be for something. Any ideas? Anybody?
2: I think those things are just silly.
1: They are silly, but I want to do it. That's some weird news right here on the John and Heidi Show.
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0: Time now for the list. I have the funniest posts of the week from women. So we're back to, it was tweets last week. They were all tweets. These are from all over the place. I think a lot of these are from Threads. What the heck is Threads?
2: I don't know.
0: I don't know either. Do I get those? I don't know if I get those. All right. Here we go. Having an intrusive thought and shaking my head to show the mind readers that I don't approve.
2: I've done that, actually. I have done that.
0: I'm begging people in Colorado to stop naming their dog Bear and then yelling at them in the woods. When I die, please cover my casket in my sticker collection that I bought but could never commit to applying on things. I actually have some stickers over here.
2: That would be a fun casket, actually.
0: Yeah, it would be. Boomers are like, hey, honey, want to go out to a restaurant and cough a lot? And we'll do one more. Can't believe when I was a teenager, I actually paid for ringtones. I'd set fire to my phone if it made a noise now.
2: Right. I still have ringtones for everything, but.
0: There you go. Well, that is the list right here on the John and Heidi Show.
3: Uh-oh. Brad's buzzed.
4: Oh, yeah?
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9: 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Today, mostly cloudy with a high near 79. A chance of showers and thunderstorms is likely. Tonight, showers and thunderstorms likely with a low around 58. Looking ahead to Sunday, mostly sunny with a high near 78. Currently, it's 73 and clear. For UCToday.org, I'm Bill Banks with your weather flash.
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1: Time now for something special with Heidi Small. What you got for me there, Heidi?
2: Yesterday, I read off some names that their name matches their job description. So I've got a few more of those today, and this is the rest of them.
1: They were fun.
2: John Judge is a judge.
1: Well, that's cool. Judge.
2: Susan Stoner is a drug researcher. Arthur Blessett is a Christian minister.
1: Well, that's cool.
2: Kyle Anger is a convicted murderer.
1: Ooh, wow.
2: I don't know if that's really a job.
1: No,
2: but
1: it's not a job. Thank goodness.
2: Darren Selwood is a timber merchant.
1: And he sells wood.
2: He sells wood. Richard Makepeace is a peace negotiator.
1: Well, that's cool.
2: Lauren Beers is a pub keeper.
1: Nice.
2: Wally Wallington builds walls.
1: Well, that's neat.
2: Hugh C. Dick is a urologist.

0: cardiologist.
1: Nice.
0: And Matthew Hartman is a cardiologist.
1: Well, there you go.
2: Isn't that cute? I like that.
1: I think that's cool.
2: I should have had a radio name.
1: Yeah. Our last name is Small.
2: It is.
1: I don't know what we should be
2: doing.
1: Doesn't
2: really. No. Yeah, I don't know.
1: John and Heidi Small, they're radio broadcasters. I don't know. That doesn't work. All right. That is something special with Heidi Small.
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0: You're listening to Channel 98.9. We always like to wrap things up around here with good news, and I think this is good news. Take a listen to this. This is kind of a cool idea. An Australian billionaire donated $10 million to turn 17,000 acres into a wildlife sanctuary. It's kind of cool.
1: Yeah.
0: He and his wife are turning thousands of acres of former cattle and logging land into a huge sanctuary for wildlife, creating a safe haven for koalas and for gliders and rainforest species and other threatened animals in one of the country's most beautiful mountainous regions. A technology investor, Mike Gregg, and his wife, Sue, donated $10 million to purchase six adjoining properties with Australia's Great Dividing Range, that's where it's located, a vast landscape filled with towering forests, rainforests covered in gorges, rivers, and grassy woodlands. So this new area is about 17,000 acres. Is that what they said? Yeah. So 17,000 acres. And it's going to be filled with all kinds of animals.
1: I love that. That is so great.
0: These animals would have been there, but they were kind of pushed out when they were doing the cattle and all that. So they're going to basically just let it go back the way it should be. I think that's kind of cool.
1: That's very cool.
0: I've got a link to that story if you want to read it. It is in the show notes for today at johnandheidishow.com. Time to say goodbye, Heidi.
1: Goodbye, Heidi.
0: Goodbye, everybody. Have a great day. Thank you for listening to the John and Heidi Show this weekend.
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3: For UCToday.org, I'm JT reporting. Cory City Council will conduct a couple of meetings on Monday. The first is a special session at 6 p.m. at the Community Center for discussion and a possible vote on updating an ordinance involving snow removal, grass, and weeds. The special session will be followed by a planning session to prepare for a regular meeting the following week. The Cory Alumni Association conducts its 152nd annual dinner meeting at the high school this evening. Doors open at 5:30. Dinner will be served about an hour later. The tradition started back in 1874. Awards and scholarships will be presented. The dinner will be followed by class parties at various locations throughout the city. Other happenings this weekend, Duran's Down Home Days is happening all weekend long at the park in Waterford. Tom Lavery from Sunny 105.7 Radio will be on hand with prize drawings. For a complete schedule, visit uctoday.org. At 2 p.m., it's the first annual Barbecue Bands and Boom Benefit Concert at the Wainer Park in Edinburgh. Small Town Rollers will be opening the lineup, followed by a performance from Chris Higby. The evening will conclude with a fireworks display at dusk. Admission is $5 for Engine House 39 members and $10 for the general public. At 6 p.m., it's the Miss Cory pageant. It takes place at the Relevant Church. Also at 6, UC Action is hosting a Glow Cash Bingo fundraiser at the Union City American Legion. Doors open at 5 p.m. Tickets are $30 at the door. Proceeds from the event will benefit the French Creek Festival and fireworks, along with other Union City Action events. Then from 7 to 10 p.m., it's the Edinburgh Lake Lantern Festival at Pat Crawford Beach in Edinburgh. More information is available at EdinburghLakeLanternFestival.com. That's it for now. JT reporting.
4: NBC News Radio, I'm Lisa Taylor. The former Secretary of Health and Human Services from the Biden administration could be the next governor of California. Democrat Javier Becerra on Friday collected enough primary votes to advance to the November election. Thousands of votes still need to be counted as Republican Steve Hilton and Democrat Tom Steyer compete for the second spot on the November ballot. They're looking to replace current Governor Gavin Newsom, who can't run again because of term limits. President Trump says Iran hasn't made a deal with the U.S. yet because they're proud and it's a very hard thing for them.
5: They've dealt with very weak and ineffective leadership on behalf of the United States.
4: In an interview with NBC News, Trump also said Iran hasn't made a deal yet because prior administrations haven't asked for as much out of the regime. He called the current peace talks a very hard thing for them. them. He said the regime has been allowed to get away with murder, adding, they can't believe they're in the situation where they've been virtually decapitated. Lisa Taylor, NBC News Radio.
6: NBA Finals, the Knicks take a 2-0 series advantage after winning in San Antonio 105-104. Karl Anthony Towns with 21, Wemby with 29, but a bad pass turnover opening up the door for a New York victory. The Knicks' 13th straight win, their 8th straight road win. MLB, the Giants pound the Cubs 18-3. Matt Chapman, a grand slam, a career-high 8 RBIs. Phillies beat the White Sox 8-6. Philadelphia, a 5-run second inning. Tigers beat Seattle 7-3. Spencer Torkelson, a 2-run shot. Red Sox win in the Bronx over the Yanks 5-3. Sonny Gray's 7th win. Rangers 3, Guardians 2. Kyle Seager in his return, a go-ahead 2-run homer. Braves beat the Pirates 6-3. Atlanta's 43rd win on the year. The Rays 6 and the Marlins nothing. Drew Rasmussen, 7 innings of work and only one hit allowed. The Orioles pound the Jays 13-3. Astros over the A's 5-1. Twins beat the Royals 5-3. That's sports. I'm Trey Bender.
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10: With your weather flash, I'm Bill Banks, UCtoday.org. 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Today, mostly cloudy with a high near 79. A chance of showers and thunderstorms is likely. Tonight, showers and thunderstorms likely with a low around 58. Looking ahead to Sunday, mostly sunny with a high near 78. Currently, it's 73 and clear. For UCtoday.org, I'm Bill Banks with your weather flash.
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2: What's up? This is Taylor Momsen from The Pretty Reckless. This is our new song, When I Wake Up, from our upcoming album, Dear God. When I Wake Up is about bad f***ing decisions and so much more.

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1: Hey, Cindy Scott here, and it's time now to talk about fuel efficiency. Yes, that's our weird story today. And gas prices, who knows where they're going to go these days? We really don't. We really don't know. But they're going crazy. And there's a Georgia man who decided to save a lot of money by driving a much smaller vehicle. A lot smaller. How about his child's Barbie dream camper van? Yes, he decided to make it a fully functional road vehicle. The 30-year-old handyman spent about 2 months modifying the battery-powered toy by attaching it to a go-kart frame and then installing a small power washer engine. The pink mini vehicle can hit speeds of 55 miles per hour and costs about only $3 to refuel. Sign me up. Pink mini vehicle can hit speeds 55 miles per hour. It can still get me to and from here. I can do it. Seriously. Now, he was driving a Mercedes-Benz convertible that was costing him about $90 to fill up. Big, big difference. $90, $3 to fill up. Yeah. Hightower says he does enjoy transforming unusual items into practical machines. He has previously converted toy boats into working boats, and his neighbors says that he has grown used to his creative inventions. Can you imagine being on the highway and seeing a Barbie, you know, van just down next to you being like, what you doing? I want one of those. I mean, I don't know how it is safety-wise, but still, that's pretty cool.

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1: It's Cindy Scott here, and let's talk about our feel-good story today about a family from Ohio that has stepped its way into the record books after sending a slinky down 53 stairs at a stadium. Joe and Christelle Lunchslinger, along with their five-year-old son Axel, made the attempt at the Otterbein Stadium in Westerville. Joe, a resident at the Yale School of Medicine, said the idea came from Axel, who's currently obsessed with everything being the biggest or the most extreme. After discovering the previous Guinness record was for 30 stairs, family figured they could top it using a 6-inch rainbow slinky. They successfully reached 53 steps. So you know that whole slinky, it goes one step to one step to one step. They smashed the mark set back in 2014 with 53 steps. So kudos going out to them.
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5: Hello, I'm JJ Fox, and this is When I Hear It. Music is a personal thing. We all tend to connect with a song differently when we hear it. So this is just me saying out loud what certain songs mean to me, do for me, how they intrigue me, where they take me. Basically all the stuff that just rattles around my head when I hear it. Honestly, I don't recall how I even discovered this song. I think I just randomly heard it a few times and was like, whoa, that's amazing. It was different. It was deep. I had to own it. The song is I Don't Mind at All by Bourgeois Tag. I remember going home for the weekend during my freshman year of college, and I bought the CD. I didn't even own a CD player yet, but my roommate did. And that very weekend, I crossed paths with my high school crush. And I think I've told you before, that's some pretty deep unrequited love there. It was good to see her. I had stopped by her house to say goodbye as I was leaving town to head back to school. And as if on cue, this song was playing on MTV as we talked. And pretty much every word of this song is what I needed to say. You know, as if we were actually breaking up or something. In my head and my heart, I was finally letting go. And, you know, when I hear this song, it still kind of chokes me up. It's that powerful.

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I'm JJ Fox. 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
2: Hey, Cindy Scott here. Let's have our girly news story today on this Monday. And we are going to talk about the new modern day malady that is happening to us all that happened to work in the office. And what is that? Well, apparently sitting all day can do more than hurt your back. It can also weaken your butt muscles. Yes, it is a condition called dead butt syndrome. Not a joke. Experts say gluteal amnesia is the result of prolonged sitting, which can cause the glutes to stop activating properly, leading to pain, numbness, tingling, and even hip, knee, or back problems. The issue is common among desk workers and people with sedentary lifestyles, but regular movement and exercise can help prevent it. Physical therapists recommend standing or stretching every 30 minutes to add glute strengthening exercises like squats, bridges, lunges, and clamshells to your routine. I have no idea what a clamshell is. I'm going to Google that after this. And then I'm going to see if I can do it. Like, I'll Google it and be like, can I do that? And if I can't, I'll be like, nope, I'll try to do the lunges. I can do lunges pretty good. Those aren't so bad. The other ones, no. We'll see about the clamshell.
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0: is your buddy Bob Stye. People keep asking me, what is Britpop? Well, it's whatever I want it to be. I give you 2 hours of 90s UK alternative and, yes, British new wave from the 1980s. It is a fun, fun show co-hosted by UK's very own Rob Lee. You'll feel like you're back in jolly old England and across the pond every week. So join me, Bob Stye, for the Britpop Show every week. 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
1: NBC News Radio, I'm Lisa Taylor. U.S. Central Command says U.S. forces have intercepted Iranian missiles fired at Kuwait and Bahrain. CENTCOM said Friday that 7 ballistic missiles were shot down over the Persian Gulf. Iran's Islamic Revolutionary Guard Corps claims it struck enemy bases after American attacks on Iranian soil. The alleged attack was in retaliation after the U.S. reportedly shot down several Iranian drones and struck several sites inside Iran. A second flesh-eating screwworm has been found in Texas. Officials with Texas Parks and Wildlife say another case of the parasite was found in a calf in Zavala County. The screwworm fly lays eggs on open wounds, and when the eggs hatch, the larvae feed on the animal's flesh. Experts warn that a widespread outbreak could cost the Texas cattle industry nearly $2 billion annually. State and federal officials have placed a 12-mile quarantine around the affected area. Lisa Taylor, NBC News Radio.
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3: With your weather flash, I'm Bill Banks, uctoday.org. 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This afternoon, mostly cloudy with a high near 79. A chance of showers and thunderstorms is likely. Tonight, showers and thunderstorms likely, with a low around 58. Looking ahead to Sunday, mostly sunny with a high near 78. Currently, it's 75 and mainly clear. For UCtoday.org, I'm Bill Banks with your weather flash.
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1: It's Guy News time, and you could just forget six packs. These days, men are working on building bigger, stronger glutes, also known as hockey butt. Fitness trends boosted by shows like Heated Rivalry have shifted gym focus towards squats and deadlifts in a quest to attain that perfectly formed so-called hockey butt. Yeah. This isn't just about looks. Experts are saying the glute muscles are the body's powerhouse, supporting balance, movement, and overall strength as we age. Strong glutes can reduce back pain, improve stability, and lower fall risks in older adults. Weak glutes can lead to pain, injury, and dead butt issues from too much sitting. We already discussed that problem in Girly News today. You know, that dead butt syndrome? So we have dead butt syndrome, and now we have the hockey butt thing. I don't know. Does it matter? I guess.

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1: It's Cindy Scott here, and we're going to discuss the city of Santa Clarita that is preparing. Well, they had their big unveiling yesterday. They're not preparing. It's already done. Anyway, it's expansion of the David March Park. It's complete with a brutally new 116-step outdoor staircase that goes nowhere. Now, while most people hate climbing stairs, the fitness-minded locals, they're already celebrating the cardio challenge online. So many are calling it the perfect new workout spot. Now, the staircase is part of the 8-acre renovation that also adds basketball courts, a baseball field, parking lots, picnic areas, public art installations. City officials say the new attraction offers residents a unique fitness test with scenic views. The project follows the success of Santa Clarita's nearby 172-step Central Park staircase, which has become a popular destination for daily exercise enthusiasts. The new staircase opened yesterday. I don't know. I've seen the pictures. It still looks weird. Think about it. It's just a stairway. Just there in the middle of nowhere. And you just climb it. And then you go back down. And then you go back up. And then you go back down. There it is. Call it an arts installation. Call it just a stairway to nowhere. And there you are. I don't know. Give me your thoughts.
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2: It's Cindy Scott here, and let's have our feel-good story today. And it happens to be about death. Yes. And you wouldn't think that this would work, but researchers are saying that thinking about death can actually help people live happier, healthier, more meaningful lives. Studies have found that reflecting on mortality can reduce anxiety, increase appreciation for positive moments, and encourage stronger relationships and community connections. Experts say many people fear suffering near the end of life more than death itself. And avoiding the topic can make those fears even worse. Accepting that life is temporary may motivate people to focus on what truly matters, care for themselves, and make the most of their time. Psychologists may also discuss death openly with loved ones or support groups that can help people feel more prepared and less overwhelmed by it. So that was what I was trying to convey when I discussed this a little bit earlier. So

0: basically thinking, just trying to live a more meaningful life. Be happy. Make the most out of it. There you are.
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2: For UCToday.org, I'm JT reporting. Cory City Council will conduct a couple of meetings on Monday. The first is a special session at 6 p.m. at the Community Center for discussion and a possible vote on updating an ordinance involving snow removal, grass, and weeds. The special session will be followed by a planning session to prepare for a regular meeting the following week. The Cory Alumni Association conducts its 152nd annual dinner meeting at the high school this evening. Doors open at 5:30. Dinner will be served about an hour later. The tradition started back in 1874. Awards and scholarships will be presented. The dinner will be followed by class parties at various locations throughout the city. Other happenings this weekend, Duran's Down Home Days is happening all weekend long at the park in Waterford. Tom Lavery from Sunny 105.7 Radio will be on hand with prize drawings. For a complete schedule, visit uctoday.org. At 2 p.m., it's the first annual Barbecue Bands and Boom Benefit Concert at the Wainer Park in Edinburgh. Small Town Rollers will be opening the lineup, followed by a performance from Chris Higby. The evening will conclude with a fireworks display at dusk. 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At 6 p.m., it's the Miss Cory pageant. It takes place at the Relevant Church. Also at 6, UC Action is hosting a Glow Cash Bingo fundraiser at the Union City American Legion. Doors open at 5 p.m. Tickets are $30 at the door. Proceeds from the event will benefit the French Creek Festival and fireworks, along with other Union City Action events. Then from 7 to 10 p.m., it's the Edinburgh Lake Lantern Festival at Pat Crawford Beach in Edinburgh. More information is available at EdinburghLakeLanternFestival.com. That's it for now. JT reporting.
3: NBC News Radio, I'm Lisa Taylor. President Trump says Iran hasn't made a deal with the U.S. yet because they're proud and it is a very hard thing for them. In an interview with NBC News, Trump also said Iran hasn't made a deal yet because prior administrations haven't asked for as much out of the regime. He called the current peace talks a very hard thing for them and said the regime has been allowed to get away with murder, adding they can't believe they're in the situation where they've been virtually decapitated. Ahead of the first FIFA World Cup game in Southern California Friday, thousands of workers could walk off the job. More from Jason Nathanson.
4: Thousands of hospitality workers who work at SoFi Stadium in Inglewood voted Friday night to authorize a strike.
5: No one would get fed. No food, no any kind of hospitality, no drink.
4: Yolanda Fierro works at the stadium. She and others want more money and a promise that ICE agents won't be involved in World Cup security. ICE is expected to provide security support, but has promised it won't be doing immigration enforcement. Contract talks are supposed to continue Monday.
3: Lisa Taylor, NBC News Radio.
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7: With your weather flash, I'm Bill Banks, UCToday.org. 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This afternoon, mostly cloudy with a slight chance of showers and thunderstorms, high near 79. Tonight, showers and thunderstorms likely, with a low around 58. Sunday brings mostly sunny skies with a high near 78 degrees, perfect for outdoor activities. Currently, it's 75 and overcast. For UCToday.org, I'm Bill Banks. 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
2: It's time for your girly news. And did you know that if you eat more slowly, it can be one of the easiest ways to improve your health? Yeah, and that's with no dieting required. Nutrition experts say taking extra time to chew gives the body a chance to release hormones that signal fullness, helping you naturally eat fewer calories. I actually learned about this in Weight Watchers many, many years ago. Either way, studies show slowing meals down by just 20% can reduce calorie intake by up to 15%. Fast eaters, meanwhile, face higher risk of obesity, high blood pressure, and type 2 diabetes. Slower eating also improves digestion and helps the body produce sugar more effectively. Simple tricks for slowing down include putting down cutlery between bites, avoid screen distractions, and choosing crunchier, chewier foods that naturally slow the eating pace. There you are. So it just tells you to have more fried food because it's crunchier.

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1: So I did promise my guy news today was going to be about adult libations. And yes, people do still plan to drink this summer, but many are doing it more carefully and in major moderation this year. According to a new study, nearly half of respondents to a poll carried out in the United States said that they become more intentional about alcohol consumption, with younger adults leading the shift. Emotional well-being was the top reason people gave for moderating their drinking, followed by wanting better sleep and preferring quality over quantity. Many also said moderation simply feels like the healthier, smarter approach. Survey found that people are increasingly making more personal choices about alcohol rather than drinking because of social pressure. Common moderation strategies included drinking more slowly, eating while drinking, setting drink limits ahead of time, and planning safe transportation home. So there you have it. We're going to still be able to have that this summer, but being way more responsible about it this year. And there you have it. Just make sure you drink responsibly and you are of legal age.
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4: 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The event will take place on Saturday, June 13th from 1 till 5 p.m. at the Bloomfield Township Fire Department. The afternoon will include a spaghetti dinner, Chinese auction, side raffles, 50-50 drawing, and music. Donation at the door is $10 for adults and $5 for children under 12. 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
5: 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Thomas Jefferson began work on the Declaration of Independence on June 11, 1776. 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It took Jefferson 17 days to have the final draft completed. The Declaration was finally presented on the 4th of July. 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
2: It's weird story time, and let's talk about a Chinese tech startup company called Meng Xiaoyi. I did my best. Anyway, they have developed what it calls an AI-powered pet translator, and it claims the thing that can understand animal emotions and vocalizations with nearly 95% accuracy. It's worn around a pet's neck. Now, the device supposedly analyzes barks, meows, and behavior patterns to translate what pets are feeling. The company says the technology is built using Alibaba Cloud AI models and millions of pet voice samples. Priced at about $118, the gadget has already attracted more than 10,000 pre-orders, obviously. Many people online remain skeptical because the startup has released no scientific studies or testing data to support its bold claims, calling the product more gimmick than breakthrough. What do you think? You think this is a for real thing or no? See, I don't know how I feel about it. I really don't know. See, I don't know either. Yeah, I'm a little skeptical myself.
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1: Dirty OB, indie alternative music, SoCal style with me, Dave W. Phillips. 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
2: It's party time. Woohoo! Shh,
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3: NBC News Radio, I'm Lisa Carton. President Trump says Iran hasn't made a deal with the U.S. because they're proud, and it's a very hard thing for them.
4: They've dealt with very weak and ineffective leadership.
3: Trump called the current peace talks a very hard thing for them. He said the regime has been allowed to get away with murder, operating without major consequences. Trump's remarks come as U.S. and Iranian leaders have been negotiating to end the war, which entered its fourth month last week. U.S. Central Command says U.S. forces have intercepted a barrage of Iranian missiles fired at Kuwait and Bahrain. CENTCOM said that seven ballistic missiles were shot down over the Persian Gulf on Friday. Here's NBC's Richard Engel.
5: Kuwait's airport this morning was forced into an emergency shutdown as it was targeted by Iranian drones and missiles.
3: The attack killed one person and was in retaliation after the U.S. reportedly shot down several Iranian drones and struck several sites inside Iran. Lisa Carton, NBC News Radio.
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10: With your weather flash, I'm Bill Banks, uctoday.org. 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This afternoon, mostly cloudy with showers and thunderstorms likely, high near 79. Tonight, mostly cloudy with a low around 58 and a chance of showers and thunderstorms. Looking ahead to Sunday, mostly sunny skies with a high near 78. Currently, 80 and overcast. For uctoday.org, I'm Bill Banks with your weather flash.
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1: The best of Terry Dean.
2: My wife is definitely a coffee drinker. She says she just cannot get moving without her coffee, and maybe you feel the same. Well, there's new data from registered dietitians that suggests your daily caffeine habit could actually be making you more tired. It's kind of like a roller coaster. What goes up must come down, and caffeine gives you that instant rush, but it does wear off throughout the day, so you kind of crash a little bit, leaving you more exhausted than before. And experts say too many of us are using caffeine as a band-aid instead of fixing what's actually making us exhausted, like poor sleep or bad eating habits. But you don't have to quit cold turkey. Coffee still has good health benefits, like improving your mood or lowering your risk of a heart attack.

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1: Now, one of the companies for the California Department of Transportation, Caltrans is what they are called, is looking into the possibility of having long-distance bus service from one city in California to another. But these would travel 140 miles per hour. Obviously, those are some fast speeds. And how are you going to do it on highways that are pretty much clogged up with other commuters in their cars at the same time and still be able to do 140 miles an hour? Well, according to Caltrans, they say that 140 miles an hour might be too complex, so they just might settle for 100 miles per hour. Surely nothing could go wrong just doing 100 miles an hour, but, you know, nothing screams safety like a city bus passing you on the highway in the triple digits.
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4: 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Saturday, June 27th, it's the third annual Rockin' with Heroes at the Union City Fire Department beginning at 11 a.m. Admission is free and everyone is welcome for this all-day festival of community heroes and fun. 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

0: are some teenagers in Oklahoma recently arrested after burglarizing a gas station early Wednesday a couple of weeks back. Now, you'd think that these 18 and 19-year-old guys with matching long hair would steal electronics or cash or anything like that. But that's not what they stole. The trio allegedly took a hammer to smash through the gas station windows to grab two bongs. Each was about $400. Their master plan fell apart immediately. Police were able to track him down just a block away from the crime scene. A local police sergeant noted, quote, "They didn't make it very far. I don't know if they really had a plan together or not." So you can kind of make the correlation of what they stole and the reason why they stole it. By the way, they're now facing felony second-degree burglary charges because of all the cost of the bongs and the window they broke.
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3: NBC News Radio, I'm Lisa Carton. President Trump says Iran hasn't made a deal with the U.S. yet because they're proud and it's a very hard thing for them. And says Iran has spent decades operating without major consequences.
4: It takes a little while. You're talking about 47 years of getting away with whatever they wanted. I mean, this should have been done long ago.
3: Trump said the regime has been allowed to get away with murder, adding they can't believe they're in the situation where they've been virtually decapitated. Defense Secretary Pete Hegseth is urging European leaders to remain vigilant against the threat of dangerous ideologies posed by modern-day immigration. Speaking at an American cemetery in Normandy today, Hegseth warned Western allies not to forget that freedom isn't free. The Pentagon chief said today beaches are being stormed by boats filled with immigrants bringing different ideologies to the continent. Hegseth was in France to mark the 82nd anniversary of D-Day. Lisa Carton, NBC News Radio.
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8: 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This afternoon, showers and thunderstorms likely, with a high near 78. Tonight, a chance of showers and thunderstorms, partly cloudy, with a low around 58. Sunday brings mostly sunny skies, with a high near 77 degrees, perfect for outdoor activities. Currently, it's 78 and overcast. For UCToday.org, I'm Bill Banks with your weather flash.
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2: What's up? This is Taylor Momsen from The Pretty Reckless. This is our new song, When I Wake Up, from our upcoming album, Dear God. When I Wake Up is about bad f***ing decisions and so much more.

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1: No surprise, women's cleavage has always been in. Used to sell magazines and, well, a variety of different things. But apparently, male cleavage is the thing for 2026. There was a, I guess he's a model and also a designer. His name is Alton Mason. He was at the Cannes Film Festival, strutting around in a shirt that's not buttoned all the way up, letting his own, he's quite a fit gentleman, letting his own cleavage show. And apparently he also designed the shirts that he wore. So if you want to buy those shirts, which everybody apparently were going gaga over, you can, because the store will be opening soon. But I'm not quite sure if the summer of cleavage is going to be fit guys cleavage or guys who definitely have cleavage and they're not in the best shape.

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2: Well, for 2026, there's something new with divorce attorneys that they've been seeing more of. Newsweek did a profile on a 33-year-old woman named Landon Richard, who recently finalized her divorce. And when the judge asked what she wanted in the final statement, she looked at the husband, to soon-to-be former husband, dead in the eye and said, "I want the car, the dog, and his Netflix password." Now, it started as a joke, but it actually got written into the official legal agreement. And legally, she retains access to his Netflix password indefinitely. So with the way prices are skyrocketing, maybe she just should have just gone with a car. But still, she has her profile intact, but she also owns his. Talk about a sting.
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2: Back in the day, going to the mall was the cool thing to do. Malls were everywhere. The kids would go to the food court, buy food there. They'd go to the cool stores. They'd go to the arcade. So it would generate some of the economy there. However, malls had a serious decline after the year 2000, but they are coming back. But now that they're coming back, they don't want the teens because of social media teen takeovers that we have seen, just causing general chaos in the stores. So now malls across the country are implementing rules about banning shoppers under 18 or in some cases under 21. And you have to have an adult chaperone, which is pretty tricky because, you know, the parents don't want to be there for hours on end. They did that when they were teens. And back then in the 80s and 90s, the mall was our babysitter, so parents could go out and do their own thing.
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0: sheriff's deputies in Florida recently stopped a guy by the name of Jesse McCullough, who was at a parking lot, and they had to take him into jail for a parole violation. I'm not sure what his previous incident was, but this one was very much drug-related. Now, when police stopped him, they noticed several bags of white powder in his vehicle. Now, Jesse claimed that it was just powdered sugar. He told the deputies, "My sugar gets low and I need to eat some of it." But not only did they test the white powder and found out it was not powdered sugar, but there was also like a drug tie-off falling off the guy's arm and syringes in plain view. Jesse was definitely caught in a lie. 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
12: NBC News Radio, I'm Lisa Carton. The U.S. and Iran are continuing to exchange missile fire over the Persian Gulf. NBC's Richard Engel reports the U.S. has been attacking Iran while Iran has fired missiles at Bahrain and Kuwait.
13: Kuwait's airport this morning was forced into an emergency shutdown as it was targeted by Iranian drones and missiles, killing one person and causing significant damage to a terminal.
12: The alleged attack was in retaliation after the U.S. reportedly shot down several Iranian drones and struck several sites inside Iran. President Trump says Iran hasn't made a deal with the U.S. yet because they're proud and it's a very hard thing for them. In an interview with NBC News, Trump also said Iran hasn't made a deal because the president says Iran has spent decades operating without major consequences.
14: Takes a little while. You're talking about 47 years of getting away with whatever they wanted. I mean, this should have been done long ago.
12: Lisa Carton, NBC News Radio.
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16: With your weather flash, I'm Bill Banks, UCtoday.org. Brought to you by KFC. This afternoon, showers and thunderstorms likely with a high near 78. Tonight, a chance of showers and thunderstorms, partly cloudy with a low around 58. Sunday brings mostly sunny skies with a high near 77, ideal for enjoying the outdoors. Currently, it's 79 and overcast. For UCtoday.org, I'm Bill Banks with your weather flash.
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0: Hormel Foods is rolling out something they call the Spam Dog. And it's exactly what you think it is. It is Spam, but molded into the shape of a hot dog. Not a big stretch there, because Spam is not too far off from a regular hot dog. But if you want something more plant-based, the dairy farm in Massachusetts, the unofficial asparagus capital of the world, by the way, is selling asparagus ice cream called Hadley Grass. It features real chunks of asparagus mixed with almonds. Customers say it tastes like pistachio at first, and then the vegetable flavor hits you after that. And by the way, Japan is releasing something. These are crackers infused with whole dried wasps. Mmm, sounds delicious as I'm getting stung in my mouth.
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2: 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She was a movie star in the 50s and 60s. She's 95 years young now, and she's got a new book out. It's called You Thought I Was Dead, My Life of Celebrities, Sex, and Champagne.
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0: The Ramona Flowers with That Summer.
1: A recent poll just revealed exactly what keeps going on when it comes to people using the bathroom at their own home and if they do or do not lock the door at home. According to this, 34% of people say they always lock the door. Another 32% say they only lock it when they have guests over. And 21% of people admit they never lock the bathroom door, even when they do have company in the house. And to make it worse, another 11% confess that they don't even shut the door all the way. The reason being is they blamed it on their kids or their pets throwing a tantrum when the door is closed. And a few other people said that they didn't even know their own bathroom doors had locks. But I mean, if you're at home and you're by yourself, why lock the door, right?

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0: If you've ever been truly in love with somebody and then you find out they cheated on you, that is devastating. If you've ever been through it, you know it is heart-wrenching and it just kills a part of your soul. Well, there was a baker. Her name is Julie Fridella, and she recently received a custom order for a $600 birthday cake to feed 75 people. Now, it was meant for a guy named Jonathan. Now, Julie wasn't cheated on, at least not by Jonathan. She was just the baker. But the girlfriend of Jonathan found out that he was cheating on her. The party, I guess, was canceled. And since the cake was already finished, nobody could get a refund on it, so the girlfriend offered the baker, Julia, an extra $100 to film a video of her destroying it. And Julie absolutely understood. She smashed the cake, set it on fire, and even gave Jonathan a stern lecture right into the camera while it burned. I don't know if there's video of this, but if there is, I want to know where it's at.
1: 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Back in the 1990s, we said, been there, done that. 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And I bring that to you with the Grunge Garage. Alternative and grunge songs from the beautiful 1990s. 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
2: NBC News Radio, I'm Lisa Carton. President Trump says there's no deal yet with Iran, but ultimately they have no choice but to reach an agreement.
3: They've dealt with very weak and ineffective leadership on behalf of the United States.
2: Trump said they're strong and proud, so it's a very hard thing for them. He also told NBC News Iran hasn't made a deal yet because prior administrations haven't asked for as much out of the regime. The former Secretary of Health and Human Services from the Biden administration could be the next California governor. Democrat Javier Becerra collected enough primary votes on Friday to advance to the November election. Thousands of votes still need to be counted as Democrat Tom Steyer and Republican Steve Hilton are vying for the second spot on the November ballot.
4: This guy is just a complete non-starter for the next governor of California. There's no chance he's going to be the next governor.
2: They're both looking to replace current Governor Gavin Newsom, who can't run again because of term limits. Lisa Carton, NBC News Radio.
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7: With your weather flash, I'm Bill Banks, UCToday.org. Brought to you by KFC. This afternoon, showers and thunderstorms likely with a high near 78. Tonight, a chance of showers and thunderstorms, partly cloudy with a low around 58. Looking ahead to Sunday, mostly sunny skies with a high near 77. Currently, it's 79 and overcast. For UCToday.org, I'm Bill Banks with your weather flash.
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1: I'm a guy who's been doing my career for 36 years this month. And so when I hear people saying, oh, I've only worked a few years, I need to go on a mini retirement, I bristle a little bit at that. And according to the New York Post, some Gen Zers and millennials say they're so burned out by corporate America, they're looking to stop working for a while and just start a mini retirement. It's actually got its own hashtag, hashtag adult gap year. On TikTok, thousands of videos of these Gen Zers and millennials ranting about their hustle culture. Now, some people who have done it say they've moved back in with their parents to help them while they're actually retired, which really sounds like they're just there to let mom and dad take care of them for a little bit and save themselves money when they go back out to the, quote, working world, assuming anybody's going to have them by that point.

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0: Now, Target is trying to make sure that next time you get a cart at their stores, one of their stores, it's not going to have that really strange one wheel that doesn't work like the others. These new carts are called the Series 3 APC model, and they're supposed to be a smoother way to move the cart. They're going to have ergonomic handles, deeper, more comfortable and secure child seat, increased basket space for bulk goods, larger cup holders, so that way if you're in the Starbucks while you're at Target, it'll hold your grande latte, blah, blah, blah, blah. And it's also going to have modern design with durability, sustainability in mind. And by the way, all the carts are going to be plastic. Not quite sure when they're going to be out, but they do say maybe up to 6 years from now.
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0: the Black Keys, You Gotta Lose.
1: There was a thread on Reddit recently about some jobs that you don't have to put a lot of effort in, but still get paid decent money. What are some of these magic jobs? Well, according to this thread, working overnight IT, you're just sitting around waiting for someone to call you because they have a problem that needs to be fixed right now at 3 o'clock in the morning. Oil refinery operators earn over $200,000 while mostly just monitoring systems, unless there's a problem, and then there's high stress after that. Corporate travel agents can make up to $90,000 a year working from home. Cruise ship lecturers get paid big bucks. They travel and they talk about the subjects that they love. Some guy claimed that he makes up to $500,000 a year as a hedge fund programmer, writing pretty basic reports, he says. And construction project manager. He says he makes $300,000 a year while doing only about 3 hours of real work a day.

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1: What is going on? 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Crank it up. Got the

0: The best of Terry Dean.
1: Police in the state of Washington were called to an address of a vacant, boarded up house after neighbors suspected that someone was trespassing because there was smoke coming from a chimney. Now, when police arrived, nobody answered the door, but they could hear someone inside. That person climbed out a second-story window onto the roof. Now, police shouted to the guy, "Come on down," but instead he climbed into the chimney that he was using. I'm assuming he was using it to keep warm. Not a good idea since, you know, fire produces carbon monoxide, carbon dioxide, poisonous to humans. The fire department was called to open up a wall to get him out. There was still some residual smoldering debris in the fireplace. They were able to get him out and he was fine, but he was arrested, sent to the hospital to be checked out. Unclear what charges he's facing.
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4: NBC News Radio, I'm Lisa Carton. President Trump says there's no deal yet with Iran, but ultimately they have no choice but to reach an agreement.
5: They've dealt with very weak and ineffective leadership on behalf of the United States.
4: Trump said they're strong and proud, so it's a very hard thing for them. He also told NBC News Iran hasn't made a deal yet because prior administrations haven't asked for as much out of the regime. It's now a race for second place for governor as California's slow vote count continues. Republican Steve Hilton responded today on Fox News to last night's update that he's been overtaken in the vote for governor by Democrat Javier Becerra and that he's now battling third place Democrat Tom Steyer for the second runoff spot in November.
6: I've been leading for most of the last 3 days, right up until last night. It's still incredibly close, me and Javier Becerra. I'm very confident I'll be there in the final.
4: Term limits prevent current Governor Gavin Newsom from running again. Lisa Carton, NBC News Radio.
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8: 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This afternoon, mostly cloudy with showers and thunderstorms likely, high near 78. Tonight, a chance of showers and thunderstorms, partly cloudy with a low around 58. Looking ahead to Sunday, mostly sunny with a high near 77. Currently, it's 78 and clear. For UCToday.org, I'm Bill Banks with your weather flash.
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1: So there has been debate online about whether or not to keep your ketchup out of the refrigerator after it's opened or to keep it in the fridge. Well, here's what, according to food science experts, say. That ketchup is highly acidic and bacteria actually die off faster at room temperature rather than in the cold. So you can keep the ketchup out of the refrigerator. Things you can also take out of the refrigerator are soy sauce and hot sauce. If you're cleaning out your fridge, make sure to take the bread out and the honey, because cold air actually makes bread go stale faster. It turns honey into a crystallized mess. You keep your coffee out of the fridge too, but you do want to keep your nuts, whole grain flour, and pesto in the fridge, because heat and oxygen ruin those faster.

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0: According to BuzzFeed, they recently looked into the quandary of how to keep the kids entertained during the summer months. Well, school's out a lot of places, so what do you do? Well, according to BuzzFeed, here are some ways to keep them entertained for hours. Reusable water balloons. Now, of course, having a balloon fight is always good fun, and everybody gets wet in the end. But apparently these reusable water balloons, you can just fill with water, smash somebody in the face with it, and then fill it back up again and repeat. Stomp rockets. I think we've had those since at least the 80s, maybe 70s. Bubble machine, Nerf balls, sidewalk chalk, and yes, the old blow-up kiddie pool for your backyard. But try to get something to blow it up for you. Don't blow that up on yourself. That itself will take hours and plenty of lung capacity.
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0: Weezer featuring Bethany Cosentino, Go Away.
1: So someone on social media was like, what is single person luxury? And boy, did the comments pour in after that. This was on Ask Reddit. So single person luxuries are basically you can do whatever you want because you don't have a significant other to tell you otherwise. Like knowing you've got that giant piece of chocolate cake, you don't have to share it with anybody. You can still eat that whenever you feel like it and as much as you want. Never having to discuss plans with anyone. You just go out and do whatever it is. Never having to compromise on your style or color, depending on whatever it is you're dressing up or whatever the style in your apartment slash house slash condo looks like. Being able to binge watch TV shows without someone saying, are you coming to bed? And using the bathroom anytime you want. Those are single person luxuries.

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0: Now, summer is just now getting underway. But for one person, summer has already been ruined. According to police in Pennsylvania, they picked up 31-year-old Saif Kalim because he not only damaged nets at one park, all the pickleball and all the tennis nets, but he went to two other parks and did the exact same thing. Now, I guess there's surveillance footage of him cutting the nets. The community was like, hey, that guy, he's cutting nets at this local park. When police tracked him down at his home, he said he recently suffered a pickleball injury and, quote, his summer was ruined. Therefore, he chose to ruin everybody else's pickleball and tennis summer activities to fit, I suppose.
1: 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I give you 2 hours of 90s UK alternative and, yes, British New Wave from the 1980s. 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
2: NBC News Radio, I'm Lisa Carton. President Trump plans to start cutting jobs from the Office of National Intelligence. The Wall Street Journal reports incoming acting director of the DNI, Bill Pulte, was told by Trump to start the process of cutting employees from the office. Trump said the firings would be part of a shakeup to the U.S. intelligence community. Pulte was tapped to replace outgoing DNI Tulsi Gabbard on a temporary basis, according to President Trump. Democrat Javier Becerra will advance to the November election for California governor.
3: I am ready to lead the fight to uphold California's promise.
2: Thousands of votes are still being counted as Republican Steve Hilton and Democrat Tom Steyer jockey for the second spot on the ballot. Meanwhile, Los Angeles Mayor Karen Bass will advance to the fall ballot with Spencer Pratt and Nithya Raman both hoping to join her. The vote counting in California is expected to continue for days. Lisa Carton, NBC News Radio.
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7: With your weather flash, I'm Bill Banks, UCToday.org. 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Tonight, a chance of showers and thunderstorms with partly cloudy skies, a low around 58. Looking ahead to Sunday, mostly sunny with highs near 77. Later Sunday night, mostly clear skies with a low around 55. Moving into Monday, sunny weather is on the way with a high approaching 86. Currently, it's 77 and clear. For UCToday.org, I'm Bill Banks with your weather flat.
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1: There's something about creative types that make them different than the rest of us. If you've ever spent any kind of time with any kind of artist, you'll know exactly what I mean. They're just, you know, different, you know? That's not any kind of judgment. It's just an honest observation. They look at the universe differently. They feel things in ways we don't or can't, and interpret life in interesting ways. That's what makes them artists, and it's why they're so important to the rest of us. Sometimes, though, some of them will, well, lose the plot. They're so wrapped up in their bubbles that they start behaving weird, even for them. Maybe it's a mental health issue. Maybe it has to do with drugs or alcohol. Maybe they've just fallen in with a bad crowd, the kind that encourages bad self-destructive behavior. Some are able to rebound, straighten out, and otherwise save themselves and those around them from any further grief. Other times, not so much. These are stories of musicians who lost it.
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3: Stop.

Hello again, I'm Alan Cross, and I think we've all heard stories about crazy rock stars. You know, Ozzy biting the head off a bat, Brian Wilson of the Beach Boys retreating to a piano he had set up in a sandbox in his living room so he could feel the sand between his toes while he composed, producer Phil Spector and his love of gunplay. And do we really have to go into Michael Jackson? No, I didn't think so. This is the theme I want to explore a little further with this show. The purpose is not to gawk or make fun of these people, but to try to understand why they went down these roads and what happened to them when they did. Two things before we begin. First, we're going to focus on the world of alt-rock because, well, that's what we do in this program. Second, we'll move through these case studies in, I guess, more or less chronological order. And first up is Iggy Pop. Now, let's get this straight off the top. Iggy is a really smart guy. Even though his early years were marked by weird, and let's face it, psychotic behavior. And he's now enjoying a life as an elder statesman of rock and the godfather of punk. But back in the day, Iggy was odd, extremely odd. He enjoyed being weird for weird's sake. He liked strange haircuts, and he liked wearing these big, baggy overalls. And every once in a while, Detroit cops would stop him on the street thinking that he was an escaped mental patient or something. That's true. Some of his buddies thought he was perfect to be the frontman for their new band. And on October 31st, 1967, Iggy and the Psychedelic Stooges made their debut in Ann Arbor, Michigan. They were loud, spontaneous, sloppy, fuzzy, arrogant, violent, angry, and above all, powerful. The Psychedelic Stooges soon became just the Stooges. And here begins the legend of Iggy Pop.

0: Iggy got weirder and weirder and weirder whenever the band played live. And it's important to put this into context. Some of what Iggy did would still get him busted today. So try to imagine the effect his antics had in 1967 and 1968 when the whole peace and love hippie thing was at its height. Before a show, Iggy would take several hits of acid, a few grams of crank, and as much pot as he could smoke. He would wear dresses and maternity clothes on stage. From there, he would strip down to sometimes nothing at all. He'd smear his body with peanut butter and raw meat. He'd carve up his chest using a broken bottle or mutilate himself with a steak knife, drawing long, bleeding, open wounds. Sometimes he'd get Stooges guitarist Rob Ashton to whip him. Whip him with a real leather bullwhip. He'd smash himself in the head with the microphone, and he wasn't afraid of physically attacking members of the audience. So no wonder Iggy kept getting arrested for indecent exposure. And no wonder the Stooges often left the stage slick with blood. And the Stooges' music was as in-your-face as Iggy. It was raw and sloppy and high-energy rock and roll, unlike anything else being made out there at that time. And it was every bit as punk as some of the indie stuff that we hear today. Here's a radio commercial for Iggy and the Stooges from 1973.
1: In the beginning, there was Iggy Stooge. Then there was Alice.
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1: And then there was David.
3: Ground control to Major Tom.
1: But the most bizarre of this incredible trio has always been and remains Iggy. Iggy and the Stooges, some of the most bizarre performers in rock music today, return to St. Louis tomorrow night at the visually and acoustically perfect American Theater. Iggy and the Stooges at the American Theater tomorrow night for two shows at 7:30 and 11:30 p.m. Reserved seats are only $3, $3.50 and $4. Tickets may be purchased at Orange Julius, Northwest Plaza, Spectrum, Music Village, Glad Rags, and Mardi Gras Records. A contemporary production.
0: The Stooges recorded three major label albums between August of 1969 and May of 1973, with the lineup shifting almost monthly. And, of course, it didn't help that Iggy was totally off the deep end. He spent $100,000 of his record company advance on a suite at the Beverly Hills Hotel. He had a huge coke and heroin habit that needed to be fed. And PCP, and speed, and downers like Quaaludes, and lots of alcohol. He was arrested a number of times, charged with impersonating a female, which was apparently a crime back then, taking an axe to a Mercedes owned by a wealthy one-night stand, which evidently didn't work out so well. And then in 1974, after a particularly brutal confrontation with a Detroit biker gang, Iggy played a gig at the Michigan Palace where he demanded that these bikers come up on stage and beat him to a pulp. Please do this. I'm asking you. Some of his friends believed that Iggy wanted to die on stage. Meanwhile, the audience bombed the stage that night with beer bottles. When the Stooges finally blew apart, Iggy had nowhere to go but a psychiatric hospital in Los Angeles. He was a babbling, strung-out freak, prone to blackouts and random acts of violence. After a while, he disappeared, and the cops found him in a heap under the counter of a hamburger joint. And that's when they gave him a choice. Jail or a stint in the mental unit. And honestly, no one cared. No one came to visit. Except Iggy's new BFF, David Bowie. Bowie had admired Iggy's energy for years, and these visits cemented a friendship that would last for decades. Bowie was the one who convinced Iggy that he didn't need to kill himself. Although, at the time, Bowie was hardly one to talk. He had lost the plot, too. Lost in a world of alcohol and heroin and truckloads of cocaine, Bowie became paranoid and was behaving bizarrely, even for a pansexual rock star apparently from space. He was flirting with Nazi imagery, collecting various bits of Nazi memorabilia. He was into the occult. Bowie was obsessed with the weirdo mystic Aleister Crowley, the Kabbalah, the myths of King Arthur, and real-life people who claimed to be warlocks. At the depths of his addictions, he became a recluse in an L.A. mansion where he drew pentagrams on the wall designed to call forth demons. Yeah, this is all Bowie. For a while, he existed on a diet of nothing but raw peppers and milk. his weight dropped to 86 pounds. Afraid that witches were looking to steal his precious bodily fluids, he kept his urine in bottles in the fridge. And when he went out on tour, he carried a telescope with him so he could observe the skies for the alien mothership that was coming to take him away. Yeah, this is weird stuff. A lot of this was influenced by the fact that paranoid schizophrenia really does run in David Bowie's family. His elder half-brother Terry suffered from schizophrenia. He spent much of his later life committed in an institution. And then one day in 1985, Terry escaped and lay down in front of an oncoming train. Bowie felt what he called the nuttiness. No wonder he invented a character about a man who had lost his mind. Aladdin Sane. Lad Insane? And that album from 1973 features this song, which is partly about his semi-crazy friend, Iggy Pop.

The good news about both David Bowie and Iggy Pop is that they found each other and helped each other. They escaped to West Berlin to straighten things out, which they did, eventually. And while there were relapses, Iggy especially, both survived the craziest years of their lives thanks to each other. From Bowie, we can segue into Lou Reed, a friend of his for years. Lou never really exactly lost it. Instead, I guess we can say that he was consistent in his eccentricities. He was an awful interview. Sometimes he'd send a roadie to the interview in his place. He engaged in a series of non-traditional relationships. He was physically abusive to his first wife. He was involved for years with a half-Mexican, half-Indian, transvestite, transsexual named Tommy/Ray. She died sometime in the mid-90s. Oh, and Lou Reed once punched David Bowie in the face. Apparently, they were out at dinner. This is in London in 1987. And Lou asked Bowie if he would produce his next album. And Bowie agreed on the condition that Lou get sober and clean up. And that's when Lou got up and smacked Bowie in the face, screaming, "Don't you ever say that to me." Needless to say, the dinner broke up. And then there's the whole metal machine music thing. In 1975, Lou Reed decided he wanted out of his contract with RCA Records, with still a couple of albums to go. So he delivered a double record that sounded like this.

Okay, that's it. That's the whole album. 64 minutes of that feedback. RCA hated the record, of course. What did you expect? But they released it anyway as a screw you back at Lou. But the album somehow remained dear to Lou's heart. He actually released a remastered version in 2011. Okay, now, can we stop this, please? Yes, thank you. If you ever want to clear people out of a party at the end of the night, just put on Metal Machine music. It'll work every time. One more quirk about Lou. He was a massive, massive practitioner of Tai Chi. He took his instructor on the road with him and even released an album full of electronic meditation music. It has been reported that Lou was practicing his Tai Chi moves right into the hour of his death from liver disease, caused by decades of drinking. He was 71.

out on the island. In the back room, she was everybody's darling. But she never lost her head, even when she was given head. She says, hey, babe, take a walk on the wild side. Said, hey, babe, take a walk on the wild side. And the colored girls go, doot doot doot doot doot doot doot doot doot doot doot doot doot doot doot doot doot doot doot doot doot doot doot doot doot doot doot doot doot doot doot doot doot doot doot doot doot doot doot doot doot doot doot doot doot doot doot doot doot doot doot doot doot doot doot doot doot doot doot doot doot.

I guess she had to crash. Valium would have helped that patch. I said, hey, babe, take a walk on the wild side. I said, hey, honey, take a walk on the wild side. And the colored girls say...

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0: This is an episode entitled Musicians Who Lost It, and it's just like it sounds. Artists from the history of alt rock who have, for whatever reason, just gone off the rails. When the Sex Pistols blew up in 1978, manager Malcolm McLaren went on the hunt for new clients, and that's when he found Stuart Goddard, the former bass player in a London-based band called Bazooka Joe. Now, Stuart was a good-looking guy, but he did have a history of mental health issues. While in university, he developed anorexia, a condition that led to a suicide attempt and a three-month stay in a psychiatric hospital. It was then that he renamed himself Adam Ant and went back to music. After a bit of a staggering start, his band, Adam and the Ants, started having hits in post-punk Britain. They played Live Aid. Adam got some acting gigs, and all seemed fine. But things turned again in 2002 when he threw a car alternator. Yes, a car alternator through a pub window and then trying to hold off the mob that chased him with a World War II starter's pistol. He was fined and ordered back into psychiatric care. A year later, he was arrested after he tried to smash into a neighbor's flat armed with a shovel. Cops found him on the floor of a basement cafe with his pants pulled down. He was curled up trying to sleep. And that resulted in six more months of psychiatric care. By this time, the British media was following the story very closely. There was even a TV special called The Madness of Prince Charming, in which it was revealed that Adam was bipolar, a condition that was undiagnosed until 1995. But even then, with treatment and medication, this severely hampered his career. Here's a quote. If you look at the symptoms of bipolar disorder, in all seriousness, the actual alarm signals are practically my job description. Promiscuity, spending money lavishly, and wearing weird clothes. These issues would revisit him again in 2010, when he again was admitted to a psych ward. But this time, it was at his own volition. And since then, he seems to have found a good place. He's used his plight to raise awareness about mental health issues in the UK. Here's Adam and the Ants at the height of what was known as Antmania in the early 1980s.

All right, we now have to talk about Morrissey. People have been wondering about his thinking for decades. Even the most devoted fans have heard him say something and thought, dude, what's wrong with you? Yes, he's a contrarian and a provocateur. Yes, he likes to stir up trouble and controversy. But still, let me give you a couple of examples beyond his being just a militant vegetarian and someone who hates journalists. First of all, there's his occasional flirting with the far right. He's often shown disturbing sympathies with some of the racist filth spewed by a British organization called the National Front. This flirtation goes back years, as Morrissey has spoken out against immigration and multiculturalism. Here are a couple of quotes. He once declared early on that, "I don't hate Pakistanis, but I dislike them immensely." In the 1990s, members of the National Front often met up at Morrissey gigs. They took his draping himself in the Union Jack on stage as tacit acknowledgement that England was for the English. In fact, he has a song with that title, "England for the English." Mix that with a song called "This Is Not Your Country," and the fact that in 1993 he released a song called "National Front Disco." Well, you kind of get it. I have more. In 2010, he publicly said, "The Chinese are a subspecies." Huh. He was allegedly speaking about the Chinese diet, which involved a lot of meat, but others heard something much more insidious. He made a claim that all acid attacks in Britain were by people of color and immigrants. These days, Morrissey seems to support UKIP, a right-wing political party in the UK. Also the right-wing British political party For Britain, a group that has anti-Islamic policies. And also the self-proclaimed anti-Islam party Liberty GB. Does he really believe what they say, or is he just being provocative? Well, most will say the former. Oh, and it goes on. He attacked Harvey Weinstein's accusers. He wrote a song about decapitating Margaret Thatcher. He says a black pop conspiracy is hindering the popularity of white artists and keeping them out of the upper reaches of the charts. When a far-right terrorist shot 77 people in Norway in the summer of 2011, he compared what happened to those people to the meat industry. So, Mazur, dude, you've lost it. His first solo album was called Viva Hate. It came out in 1988, and on that album is a track called Suedehead. And in case you didn't know, a suedehead is someone who's part of an offshoot of skinhead culture back in the early 1970s.

Next on our list of alt-rock musicians who lost the plot is Sinead O'Connor. As with Morrissey, we first thought that she was just being an artist, an artiste, an activist, someone with something to protest. But then she started to misjudge things. In the early 90s, when she was at her commercial peak, she refused to play a show in New Jersey if the Star Spangled Banner was going to be played before she went on. Next came the infamous appearance on Saturday Night Live in October 1992, when she tore up a picture of the Pope as a statement against the Catholic Church and its cover-up of sexual abuse. That didn't go over well. Her behavior became more erratic as time went on. In January 1995, she called into a late-night TV show in Ireland during a discussion on sexual abuse in the Catholic Church and then showed up at the studio. She was ordained in a Catholic sect as a priest, as a female priest, and for a while wanted to be called Mother Bernadette Mary. She's written three different popes, asking them to excommunicate her. In November 2015, she posted some worrisome things on Facebook, saying that she just deliberately overdosed in a hotel somewhere in Ireland. Good news is that she was eventually found safe. Then in 2016, she went missing in Chicago, and that resulted in a police search. Those close to her were very, very afraid of what she might do to herself. At one point, she accepted the fact that she was bipolar, and then refuted that after she sought some second opinions. Sinead later said that the hormonal storm that she experienced after a hysterectomy really messed her up. And then she went into rehab to help with her 30-year addiction to cannabis. In 2017, she legally changed her name to Magda DeVitt so she could be free of parental curses. That's a quote, by which I guess she meant her birth name. And then in October 2018, she converted to Islam. She now goes by the name Shuhada Sadaqat. She's been married four times, the fourth of which only lasted a week. Great talent. Very, very troubled, though. This is from her 1987 debut album, The Lion and the Cobra.

0: 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She was just 19 when she recorded there. 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
9: This is the first half of a two-part program documenting the travails, distress, and suffering experienced by alt-rock artists through the years. And we're doing this chronologically. We're up to where we have to talk about Courtney Love. She is one of the most infamous artists, musicians, and celebrities of the last three decades. And where to begin? Well, maybe when she was a kid, her parents were hippies. Dad was a road manager for the Grateful Dead and allegedly dosed her with LSD. She was in therapy by the time she was two. She moved from place to place as a kid. She spent time living with her psychotherapist mom in a renovated chicken coop on a farm in New Zealand. When it came to school, she kept getting kicked out. By 15 or 16, she was working as a stripper, where part of the act featured her cutting herself with a razor. And then somewhere along the line, she became convinced that her grandfather was Marlon Brando. There was a very short marriage to a transvestite punk musician named James Morland. He says that she once set their bed on fire on purpose. She allegedly did heroin in the early stages of her pregnancy with Francis Bean. She once claimed that Dave Grohl tried to seduce her daughter, Frances, just so that he could be, quote, closer to Kurt. Courtney has been caught in various air rage situations, resulting in being hauled into court. There have been numerous lawsuits involving libelous and slanderous comments. She claims that Kurt's ashes were stolen from her home in L.A. Another time, she offered a writer an opportunity to snort some of those same ashes. And in 2004, a New York rapper named Kofi Asar briefly became famous when he saw Courtney flashing a crowd. He had his picture taken as Courtney pretended to breastfeed him. Well, there's more. In fact, there's so much more that we could probably fill 3 hours with tales of these escapades and bad decisions and drug abuse. However, to be fair, all that seems to be behind Courtney. A number of years ago, I was called in as a witness for the prosecution in a libel trial. So yes, I was called to testify against the widow Cobain in Los Angeles. Long, long story, but in the end, the charges were dismissed, and I got to know her, and I've been to her house, and for all her eccentricities, I really, really like her. But she is certainly one of a kind.

0: Back with a look ahead to part two right after this.
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0: We'll continue our look at alt rockers who lost the plot next time, and that will include Scott Weiland, Al Jorgensen of Ministry, Wes Scantlin of Puddle of Mud, and a whole bunch more. 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I'm Alan Cross.
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1: Sometimes, and you don't need me to tell you this, life becomes too much. Things get too weird. There's too much pressure, too many bad decisions, too many wrong choices. The uncertainty builds. And then you just kind of lose it. We lose the plot, go off the rails, hit the ditch, blow a gasket, and generally freak out. Sometimes these incidents are fueled by drugs, alcohol, and mental illness. Other times it's the body and brain's way of saying, thanks a lot, but I've had enough for now. I'm just going to go over here and have me a little breakdown. Creative types can be especially vulnerable to these problems. Maybe it's because they're wired differently, or they've developed some bad self-destructive habits that are tolerated or even encouraged by those around them. And because they live in a bubble, they don't exactly know what normal is. The results can be scary. And if we don't know the backstory to these breakdowns and freakouts, it's very hard to help these people in their time of need. But the more we understand how and why people find themselves in these situations, the more we can help and the more we can understand. And maybe the more we can learn to cope with life ourselves. This is Musicians Who Lost It, Part 2.
2: This is the ongoing history of new music with Alan Cross.

One of the greatest punk songs about those times when you feel that you're losing your mind. That's Suicidal Tendencies from 1983 with Institutionalized. Hello again, I'm Alan Cross, and this is the second half of a program I call Musicians Who Lost It. Once again, let me be clear, we are not making fun of anyone. Having a freak out, a panic attack, or a breakdown is a serious matter. We hear stories about musicians suffering through these things all the time. But if we study their predicaments, we can learn what sets people off down these paths and perhaps find ways of dealing with similar triggers for those we know and even for ourselves. So I've assembled another list of artists who have found themselves in some kind of trouble because their lives have been derailed for one reason or another. And we'll begin with Jazz Coleman. Fans of old school alternative will know about Killing Joke, a very heavy post-punk group out of England who started releasing records in 1980. Among the band's members are Youth, the ultra-successful record producer, drummer Martin Atkins, the ultra-successful member of a series of industrial bands, and Jazz, the singer. Killing Joke has been a big influence on Tool, Nine Inch Nails, Metallica, both Nirvana and the Foo Fighters, Jane's Addiction, Marilyn Manson, and Soundgarden. Jimmy Page of Led Zeppelin is also a massive fan. In addition to contributing vocals and keyboards to Killing Joke, Jazz is an author. He's a public speaker, an environmental activist, and an award-winning composer of soundtracks and various orchestral pieces. Now, things are good now, but in February 1982, everything got a little weird. After a gig, he announced he was quitting Killing Joke and moving to Iceland. Well, why? Well, he was positive that the apocalypse was nigh. Iceland, he reckoned, was the safest place to ride things out. He knew this because he had a fascination with the occult and grew paranoid after investigating various conspiracy theories about the end of the world. His argument must have been very convincing because shortly after he left for Iceland, guitarist Geordie Walker joined him. But then the apocalypse didn't happen. And after spending time helping various people within the Icelandic rock scene and forming a band they called Niceland, Jazz and Geordie returned to England. And that wasn't the only AWOL situation. In July 2012, he just disappeared. Jazz seemed angry that Killing Joke was going on tour with the Cult, and he didn't want to have anything to do with the road trip or the band. There was a scathing Facebook post about the subject. He was eventually found about a month later, living what he described as a nomadic existence in the Western Sahara. And that Facebook post? No, he says that was an imposter.

Killing Joke, featuring the sometimes odd, sometimes paranoid, and often brilliant Jazz Coleman on vocals. The next person I want to talk about is Depeche Mode frontman Dave Gunn. In the early 1990s, he was in a terrible situation. Yes, Depeche Mode was hugely successful, selling millions of albums and concert tickets, but Dave just wasn't equipped to handle that. He had money, he had enablers, and he had addictions. So, not a good combination. The worst period for Dave was during the era of the Violator album in the early 90s. That tour was one endless party. And by the time it ended, it was obvious to everyone close to the band that Dave was ready to crack. He was often angry and irritable. And he couldn't even go home. Dave had already moved twice because he kept waking up to find Depeche Mode fans singing on his front lawn. And one kid went so far as to hire a private detective to find Dave's address by tracking him from the recording studio to his house. While the rest of the band scattered to spend time with their families, Dave went a little nuts. He and his wife, Joanne, had known each other since they were teenagers. They were married in the mid-80s and had a young son named Jack. But the relationship had been in trouble for a couple of years. Dave almost never saw Joanne and five-year-old Jack. Well, didn't matter. Dave had some kind of personal crisis and bolted for Los Angeles, where he let loose. Depressed and confused, he got involved with Teresa Conway, Depeche Mode's former press officer. That relationship resulted in a baby daughter. Dave divorced Joanne and married Teresa at the Graceland Chapel in Las Vegas. The music was provided by an Elvis impersonator. The rock god thing also got worse, especially when it came to drugs and alcohol. But by the time Depeche Mode was ready to release their next album, he kind of seemed to have things under control. The marriage with Teresa seemed to have pulled him back from the brink. But then came the Songs of Faith and Devotion tour. The stories of decadence were so intense that it's still hard to find out what really happened. We know that there were at least two arrests. Martin Gore was arrested in Denver after insisting on playing very loud music in his hotel room at 4 a.m. And Dave and the band's road manager were arrested after fighting with a security guard at a hotel in Quebec City. Dave had totally embraced the rock god thing by this point. We saw changes in hairstyle, more tattoos, including one on his shoulder blades that took 10 painful hours. We didn't see the booze and drugs. He had started using heroin in about 1991, and 2 years later he was a full-blown addict. Living in L.A. was the worst thing for him. Drugs were always available, especially after his second wife introduced him to the Jane's Addiction crowd. He and Teresa were rock and roll soulmates, living out the fantasy and not thinking of the consequences. And one of their favorite wedding presents just happened to be a big lump of black tar heroin. It got so bad that he would spend days in his hotel room banging heroin into his veins. There was even an occasion in New Orleans where Dave couldn't do the encore because between the last song and the time he was supposed to go on stage for the encore, he OD'd, and paramedics had to be called. There's a story that Dave demanded that Primal Scream get the opening slot on the tour because he knew they liked to party like he did. But the story goes that Primal Scream was so shocked by what they saw, they gave up drugs entirely. And if you know anything about that band's drug history, you'll know that that's quite a statement. The tour employed 100 people, including a full-time psychiatrist and a guy whose job it was to buy drugs. Everyone lost it on that tour. Martin Gore had 2 grand mal seizures as well as innumerable panic attacks. Andrew Fletcher had a mental breakdown that was so bad that doctors thought at first he had a brain tumor. Keyboardist Alan Wilder quit. And Dave was a total mess. Heroin was always available, and it became as essential as drinking water. He grew paranoid and carried a gun, even just to get from the house to the mailbox. He remembers one time when he watched the Weather Channel for 24 straight hours. He painted the walls and the floor black, and he started talking to his collection of stuffed animals, which was okay until they started talking back. Oh, he tried rehab. There was a fancy clinic in the Arizona desert. But when he checked out on August 27th, 1995, and returned to his house, he found that it had been completely looted, burgled. So that's when he loaded up on smack and checked into the Sunset Marquee. And while looking in the bathroom mirror at the hotel, slashing his wrists suddenly seemed like a really good idea. When he woke up in the psychiatric ward, all he could think about was getting high again. And who cares if a suicide attempt was a felony in California? Later, he tried to hang himself in his bathroom, but that didn't work either.
Then came May 27th, 1996. After flying back to L.A. after the Sister of Night sessions, he went to a party and then checked in at the Sunset Marquee again. But after injecting a mixture of heroin and cocaine, he suffered a massive overdose. At 1:15 a.m. on the 28th, somebody, we don't know who, called 911. And when the paramedics arrived, they thought they had lost Dave. He was clinically dead for 2 minutes, full cardiac arrest. When he was released from the hospital and released from jail on drug charges, he went right back to the smack. But this time, there was no buzz. There was nothing. And that's when Dave checked himself into the Exodus Recovery Center in Marina Del Rey, California. That was the same place that tried to straighten out Kurt Cobain the week before he died. In Dave's case, though, it seemed to have worked. He took accountability for everything that he'd done to himself and the people around him. And after that, he sobered up, cleaned up, and went straight. So, talk about dodging bullets.

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0: This is the second half of a program that details the circumstances under which some musicians completely lost the plot in their careers and their lives. Let's go through a few more stories. Chris Kirkwood founded the Meat Puppets with his brother Kurt in 1980. By the end of the 90s, he was a serious heroin addict, even after his wife died of an OD in 1998. In 2003, Chris went to the post office, got into a fight with an old lady, and ended up being clubbed by a security guard. When he got up and tried to run, the guard shot him. After time in the hospital, he spent 21 months in prison. He's been clean and sober ever since. Nick Oliveri, founding member of Queens of the Stone Age, was always volatile. So nuts that even the hard-partying Josh Homme couldn't take it anymore and fired his best friend from the band. In July 2011, there was some kind of domestic dispute at Nick's home in Hollywood. Cops were called when they heard sounds of a disturbance. A full SWAT team was dispatched late in the afternoon, which was the start of a five-hour standoff that didn't end until 10:30 that night. When Nick surrendered, cops found a loaded rifle. He was taken in on domestic violence charges. And speaking of guys who go to extremes, there's Al Jorgensen of Ministry. He started smoking at 10 and was doing a pack a day by the time he was 15. Then he became a heavy coke and heroin guy. And he lived with LSD hero Timothy Leary for 2 years. Al says he worked as Leary's human guinea pig. I can't even imagine what that means. He somehow got mixed up with director Stanley Kubrick, who wanted him to write music for a new film he was going to call AI. So, yeah, Kubrick was a fan of Ministry. But Jorgensen kept saying that AI stood for anal intruder and that it should be a porn film. So after Kubrick died and Steven Spielberg was called in to clean things up, he had to step in and sort things out with that. Al Jorgensen stole drugs from Courtney Love. He punched out R. Kelly for doing something that freaked out his daughter. He attacked Metallica with some vegetables. He produced a vocal session for Limp Bizkit's Fred Durst, insisting that Fred wear nothing but a cowboy hat. He blew up Ministry's tour bus with a giant firework that he bought from a homeless guy. And when he was invited to the Grammys, he was kicked out for screaming at Beyonce. Okay, I'm not done. He OD'd New Year's Eve 1992 and was clinically dead for a while. Al ended up with Hep C from a contaminated needle. After injecting a toe so much, it turned gangrenous, and he had to have it amputated. He almost lost an arm when he was bitten by a spider. Plus, there was lots of crack and ketamine and meth. So, what got Al to stop? Ulcers in his gastrointestinal tract exploded, resulting in the loss of 65% of his blood. That led to another clinical death. I ended up backstage with Al at Lollapalooza in 1992, and he made me drink from a bottle of Bushmills whiskey that had dropped on the pavement. The neck was all broken and jagged, but he threatened me with physical harm if I didn't take a swig. I learned later that Al liked to put a dollop of acid in his Bushmills to create what he called a party in a bottle. Fortunately, it did not happen that day. Al is now clean, I guess, but he still gets in trouble. He was in a bar once where a bunch of admiring bikers kept buying him shots, but because Al was straight and sober, not to mention without most of his liver, he didn't drink them. So the bikers got insulted and a fight started. Here's a song that Al and Ministry did with Gibby Haynes of the Butthole Surfers. Gibby was so high the entire time that the only thing he could do is scream stuff through a megaphone, and then he fell off his stool. It took Al 2 weeks to edit all those vocal tracks into something he could use for this song.
6: Soon I discovered that this rock thing was true. Jerry Lee Lewis was the devil. Jesus was an architect previous to his career as a prophet. All of a sudden, I found myself in love with the world. So there was only one thing that I could do was ding-a-ding-dang, my dang-along-ling-long.

0: wanna love you.
1: Ministry, featuring Al Jorgensen, a guy who has been off the rails most of his life. Another guy who really lost his way was John Frusciante of the Red Hot Chili Peppers. And there will be a segue from Al Jorgensen into this. Stand by. John joined the Chili Peppers when he was barely 20, and it wasn't long before he got very, very deep into drugs. First, a lot of pot, and then second, a lot of heroin. He started hearing voices while the Chilis were on tour behind the Blood Sugar Sex Magik album. "You're not going to make it," the voices said. "You have to leave the band now." So while the band was in Japan, John quit and went back to California, where he started doing heroin full time and started to use the drugs to treat his deepening depression. I quote, "I was very sad, and I was always happy when I was on drugs. Therefore, I should be on drugs all the time. I was never guilty. I was always proud to be an addict." He had a lot of drug buddies back then, too, including the soon-to-be-dead actor River Phoenix and Al Jorgensen. Again, hold that thought. John's not a big guy to begin with, but on heroin, he was reduced to a skeleton. He ended up with a blood infection. Needle marks turned into abscesses. He started scrawling graffiti all over the walls of his house. And after about 3 years of being holed up alone, the house burned down, destroying his collection of vintage guitars. In 1997, he released an album entitled Smile from the Streets You Hold, and the opening track is called Enter A-A. Okay, this is not normal. Just listen for the coughs and sniffles.

Okay, that goes on for 8 minutes. And looking back, John admits that this record was just a way for him to raise drug money. He's since had it withdrawn from sale, but the internet, of course, is forever. In 1996, John quit heroin cold turkey. So that's the good news. The bad news is that he was deep into crack. The good news is that he was persuaded to go into rehab. The bad news is that his teeth were so rotten that he risked coming down with a lethal oral infection. And the only thing that saved him was pulling his remaining teeth and getting dental implants. And the only thing that saved his blood were skin grafts to fix all those abscesses. This is about when he rejoined the Chili Peppers. And as far as we know, he's been clean and sober since late 1998. Now back to John and Al Jorgensen. You may know that when you go into the studio, all the different parts, all the instruments and vocals, are each recorded separately. And once everything is recorded, you need to mix all the individual parts into something that sounds good. This mixing stage of the album process is an art. You have to balance the volume of all the little bits into a pleasing form. Everyone who mixes albums has their own way of doing things. Al Jorgensen was asked to come up with a new mix of Give It Away, the big hit from Blood Sugar Sex Magik, so he joined John in the studio. The story is that Al brought a chicken with him and let the chicken wander all over the mixing board. Then he blew pot smoke in the chicken's face, making the chicken very stoned. From that point on, wherever the chicken pooped, Al made an adjustment to the mix. This is that remix.

0: The remix that may have been assisted by a stoned pooping chicken, courtesy of Al Jorgensen and John Frusciante, two guys that were definitely badly lost for a long, long time. A final few such stories when we return.
1: The community benefit is planned to support Lorraine Rainey Falconer, who is currently battling cancer and undergoing ongoing treatments. The event will take place on Saturday, June 13th from 1 till 5 p.m. at the Bloomfield Township Fire Department. The afternoon will include a spaghetti dinner, Chinese auction, side raffles, 50-50 drawing, and music. Donation at the door is $10 for adults and $5 for children under 12. Also part of the fundraiser is a Lake Erie Walleye Fishing Charter raffle for four people, with tickets available for $10 each. All proceeds will go directly to support Rainey and her family with medical expenses.
2: 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Every notification.

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1: Here are a few more alt rockers who have issues. Benjamin Burley of the band Breaking Benjamin suffers from a number of phobias. He has a terrible, terrible fear of flying, something that has held the band back from touring internationally. The U.S. and Canada, fine, but Europe and anywhere else? Well, if he can't take a bus, he's not going. Ben also has issues with hypochondria and has a fear of the dark. He's also a recovering alcoholic. His drinking issues were exacerbated by something called Rimsky-Korsakov syndrome, which can affect your eyesight, your memory, your emotional state, and your balance. Wes Scantlin, the leader of Puddle of Mud, seems to lose it on a regular basis. Here's a list of his issues. Multiple charges of domestic violence. He was banned from Graceland when he dove into Elvis's swimming pool. Possession of cocaine. He had an issue with his neighbor, so he took a circular saw to the guy's patio and a sledgehammer to a brick wall. That got him arrested for vandalism. The IRS has gone after him for unpaid taxes. American Express went after him for not paying his credit card bills. The bank foreclosed on his house because he was so far behind with his mortgage. And then he went back and destroyed stuff inside the house after it was taken away from him. And Wes has a thing for getting in trouble with airlines and at airports. On September 4th of 2012, Wes was on an American Airlines flight from Boston to LA when there was a dispute with a flight attendant over alcohol. That forced an emergency landing in Austin, Texas, where he was promptly arrested. In early 2015, he was at Denver International Airport and decided to ride the baggage carousel, which, of course, took him around into a restricted area. Later that year, he was arrested for disorderly conduct at the airport in Milwaukee. In 2016, he was denied boarding of a flight to Louisville, Kentucky, because he was so drunk. And in 2017, he was arrested at LAX for trying to board a flight with a BB gun. He's been banned from the airport unless he's traveling for work. What else? Oh, the drunken police chase, where he reached speeds of over 100 miles an hour. That was in 2015. Another DUI that summer. Neighbors called the cops when they thought they spotted him putting a bomb in his car. It was fake, but it was pretty convincing. And the bomb squad was called in, and four buildings were evacuated. So, yeah, life has been very, very blurry for Wes. Not to mention the other members of Puddle of Mud.

Finally, here's the story of the time Billy Joe Armstrong had a serious, serious meltdown. On September 21st, 2012, Green Day was scheduled to perform at the iHeart Radio Festival at the MGM Grand Arena in Las Vegas. And Billy Joe was blackout drunk. The band got through most of their set, but then Billy Joe became very annoyed when a blinking light signaled that their time was up, right in the middle of a rendition of Basket Case. Somehow appropriate. It was a busy lineup, so each act only had so much time and had been asked to stick to their time slots. Well, Armstrong lost it, screaming obscenities at the crowd and the stage crew and smashing his guitar. Punk rock behavior or an actual problem? Well, it was definitely the latter. Green Day had been working nonstop for years, and the workload and the pressure had taken its toll. Billy Joe had been a very high-functioning addict since at least 1997. Things seemed to be together on the outside, but he says, "The other part of my life was falling apart slowly. My foundation was cracked." Mike Dirnt and Trey Cool saw it. The meltdown was public, but there had been other behind-the-scenes meltdowns dating back to at least 2009. In 2011, he drank so much at a gig in New York City that he woke up in a park. Mike and Trey laid it out. "We're not playing with you anymore until you get fixed." Billy Joe ended up in rehab 2 days after that onstage incident in Las Vegas. But the future of Green Day was really, really cloudy at the time. Mike sent letters. One read, "If we make it through this and we get back together, we're either going to be stronger than ever or we're not going to be doing this." Billy Joe called his time in rehab gruesome as he went through substance withdrawal. In addition to alcohol, prescription drugs were a problem. He'd been taking a cocktail of pills for anxiety and insomnia. Pills in the morning for one thing, pills throughout the day for something else, and then pills at night for yet another issue. He says he carried around so many pills that his backpack sounded like a baby rattle. It took months for Billy Joe to dry out, clean up, and get healthy. All remaining dates for 2012 were canceled, and so were shows in early 2013. Billy Joe says he still has his urges, but he's managed to keep everything under control. Billy Joe emerged from the ordeal in March of 2013, and as far as we know, he's been able to keep it together ever since.

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0: The list of musicians who have lost it goes on and on and on. Here are a few more examples. Ozzy Osbourne, snorting ants and also licking up his own urine. Euronymous, the lead singer of the black metal band Mayhem, who murdered a bandmate and then ate part of his brain. Drummer Jim Gordon co-wrote Layla with Eric Clapton and Derek and the Dominoes and then killed his mother with a hammer. Keith Moon of The Who. He did all kinds of weird things, like walking through a Jewish neighborhood in London while dressed as a Nazi. There's famed Jamaican producer Lee Scratch Perry, who has been known to baptize people with a garden hose and also to worship bananas. Oh, and then there was the time he deliberately burned down his recording studio. Marilyn Manson, who's been known for many weird things, including, allegedly, smoking drugs that had been cut with human remains. Oh, and Keith Richards snorted his dead father's ashes. That's apparently true. Pete Doherty of the British band The Libertines. Drugs, Grand Theft Auto, at least one hit and run. And he enraged animal lovers when he was pictured trying to get his cat to inhale something out of a crack pipe. In 2018, supposedly clean and sober, he got hungry and decided to take on a breakfast challenge where he ate 4 eggs, 4 strips of bacon, 4 sausages, an order of fries, hash browns, baked beans, mushrooms, something called bubble and squeak, which consists of potato and cabbage fried together, and 2 thick slices of toast. He ate all that in 19 minutes and 30 seconds. And Scott Weiland, so many DUIs. And then there was the time in 1998 when he was arrested trying to buy crack while dressed as a pimp. You don't have to be weird to be a rock star, but sometimes it just seems to come with the territory. You can get this and hundreds of other ongoing history programs as podcasts. 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